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3: Yes, welcome back to your Wednesday requests. We're heading over to the Holmwood Ward. Maureen, I spoke with you earlier. You've got a number of artists coming up over the next few days, but today we'll go with your first choice. It's Elvis Presley and Suspicious Minds.

0: Elvis Presley with Suspicious Minds, and that was for Maureen on Homewood. Coming up over the next few days, you'll have some Buddy Holly and some Rolling Stones as well, so look forward to those.
1: And we're talking about what we're wondering about that strange fade just near the end,
0: about
1: a minute from the end. I think your idea might be true, because you were saying it might have been to Pat's for DJs and things, because it's a 4.5 minute track. They may have thought in those days it was too long, so given the fade towards the end, they can pop out if they want to.
0: Yeah.
1: Opt out then. Could be.
0: Who knows?
1: Who knows? Very odd, though.
0: We can't ask now.
1: I'm sure somebody knows.
0: Mm-hmm.
1: Moving on now to June, and Chris came round to see you last night. In fact, spoke not to you necessarily, but spoke to your husband, Chris, in Children Ward. And the one that's been asked for is Simply Red and Money's Too Tight to Mention.

0: Simply Red and Money Is Too Tight to Mention. In fact, they mentioned it several times, but never mind. And that's for June and husband Chris, of course, and that's in Children Ward.
1: Now heading over to the Sussex Ward. Ruth, I spoke to you earlier. At first, you weren't sure about giving us a song, but when you found out we could do classical music too, you were right up there. So I think you'd like, is it Thursday night we have our classical music programme?
0: 7 until 8.
1: Seven till eight.
0: Yes.
1: So there you go. That might be a programme for you tomorrow evening. But for now, to give you your classical fix, you wanted anything by Chopin, preferably on the piano. So here is his Nocturne in E flat.

0: Chopin's Nocturne in E-flat there for Ruth on the Sussex Ward. And we'll be back in just a moment.
1: Would you like to hear your favourite music on Radio Redhill? 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
2: We do indeed, and that's exactly what Mersham Steve did in Children Ward. And Mersham Steve, you'd like to hear Led Zeppelin and Whole Lot of Love.

0: Led Zeppelin there, and a whole lot of love. And that was for Merstham Steve. We don't know why we call Merstham Steve, but we assume that's for Merstham. Who knows?
1: Presumably, yeah.
0: Yes, and you're in Children's Ward at the moment anyway, so thanks very much indeed for that request.
1: Indeed, a nice long one there. Now heading back to Sussex Ward, I met Eunice earlier tonight, and you said at first that, you know, we wouldn't have any of the songs that you wanted, but don't worry, we've got plenty of songs here at Radio Redhill. So here is a classic. It's Vera Lynn and Yours.

0: Vera Lynn singing Yours There for Eunice on the Sussex Ward. 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

It's Radio Redhill indeed, and your Wednesday request, half an hour to go exactly. And we go down to Laura on Gosden Ward. Hello, Laura. You want to hear a track by Morcheeba. And you have one coming up right now too. Well, looking in.

0: Mochiba there, World Looking In. And that's for Laura on Godston Wall. And tell you what, Laura, we'll play another track by Mochiba tomorrow night too on your Thursday request, half past eight.
1: Now heading back to the Holmwood Ward. Benon, I spoke to you earlier. You requested Come To Me. We're not exactly sure which version you wanted. There are many. So we've gone with the one from Les Miserables. It's the original cast recording.

0: The original cast recording of Come To Me, to the same tune as On My Own, and that was for Benon on the Homeward Ward.
1: Yes, very interesting. Now, Sarah Gosden Ward, going to play one for you now. This is for husband John as well, for being the best husband in the world. Well, what better than that? Then it's going to be Guns N' Roses here, and Welcome to the Jungle.

0: Oh yeah, there's Guns N' Roses and Welcome to the Jungle. That's for Sarah in Gosden Ward and, of course, husband John.
1: Now heading over to the Sussex Ward, and Annie, you wanted Elvis Presley. Here is Blue Suede Shoes.
2: Well, it's a one for the money.

0: Elvis with Blue Suede Shoes, and that was for Annie on the Sussex Ward.
1: Yes, vintage Elvis indeed. Paul, now we're going to go on Godston Ward. And Paul, you'd like to hear a couple of songs from Mary Poppins. We'll play one today and one tomorrow night for you. For today, it's going to be Chim Chimini.
2: Chim chimini, chim chimini, chim chim chiri. 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

0: Chimney, definitely that one. And that's for Paul on the Gorston Ward. Hope you enjoy that. And tomorrow night, don't forget, we've got one more for you as well from Mary Poppins as well.
1: And next up for Chris on the Chordon Ward, here is The Clash and London Calling.

0: The Clash and London Calling there, and that was for Chris on the Chaldon Ward.
1: Now we go to Ben, of Ben Kell fame, of course, and this one written by Big Bear. For Little Bear, it says here, as I write, a seagull is staring me in the eyes, waiting for a chip. That's down in Worthing. Sun is still shining, sign Big Bear. Here's XTC, Sergeant Rock.

0: There you are for Ben and Kel. That's XTC, and you'll have, in fact, Big Country tomorrow night at the same time.
1: Next up, our last request of the night is for Tony on the Sussex Ward. Here is The Who, Won't Get Fooled Again.

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0: From the Sky News Centre at 2, England made it hard for themselves in their first match of the World Cup knockout stages, but they got the job done, just. Joe Rawson reports from Atlanta.
1: England through to the last 16 and they have their captain Harry Kane to thank.
2: One of us will have our hero moment and thankfully for me it was today.
1: His second half double helped them come from behind to secure a 2-1 win against DR Congo. Boss Thomas Tuchel says his team showed great character.
3: This team today did not accept a defeat.
1: A game full of drama, leaving the England fans relieved.
4: We were thinking we're going home.
1: It's a trip to Mexico City to face co-host Mexico next.
0: The mum of a 5-year-old girl stabbed by an Algerian man outside a primary school in Dublin is appealing for tolerance within communities. The attack sparked widespread disorder in 2023, fueled by online speculation about the offender's nationality. We're calling the girl Emily. Her mum, Jo, also not her real name, is herself a migrant.
5: I've had people say to me, just walking by in the street while I was speaking another language to my daughter, they told me to go back home. They told me that I didn't belong.
0: A 16-year-old boy suffered potentially life-threatening injuries after being shot in Birmingham. Police say the teenager was taken to hospital with gunshot wounds following the incident in the Alum Rock area yesterday. The SNP says Sir Keir Starmer must say what he'll cut to fund a £15 billion increase in defence spending after the Tories accused him of leaving it to Andy Burnham. The ex-Greater Manchester Mayor is currently the only contender to replace the Prime Minister. A new study suggests many obese adults have indistinguishable cholesterol and blood pressure levels compared to those with a healthy weight. Experts say that the findings largely due to the use of cholesterol-busting medications such as statins and drugs to lower blood pressure. And finally, back to sport and in tennis, Novak Djokovic dispatched Stefano Tsitsipas in straight sets to book his place in the third round at Wimbledon. That's the latest. I'm Chris Milligan.
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Perhaps, perhaps, perhaps, perhaps, perhaps, perhaps.

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0: From the Sky News Centre at 3, England captain Harry Kane says he was glad to have his hero moment as he led his team into the last 16 of the World Cup. He scored twice as Thomas Tuchel's side came from behind to beat DR Congo 2-1 in Atlanta. Winger Anthony Jordan says Kane is the ultimate player to look up to.
1: It's amazing to be around him every day, because when you're around someone at the elite level, he's at the very, very top of football. He's having a season that's only ever been beat by Lionel Messi, the greatest footballer of all time.
0: The 16-year-old boy suffered potentially life-threatening injuries after being shot in Birmingham. Police say the teenager was taken to hospital with gunshot wounds following the incident in the Alum Rock area yesterday afternoon. A man's been found guilty of the attempted murder of three children in Dublin in 2023. It's an attack which sparked widespread disorder in the Irish capital. The Tories have accused Keir Starmer of leaving a mess for Andy Burnham, who, if he becomes Prime Minister, will have to find the cash to pay for defence plans. The ex-Greater Manchester Mayor is the only known candidate so far for the Labour leadership. A drop in oil prices is beginning to feed through at the petrol pump. Analysis by the RAC suggests diesel fell by 17 pence a litre last month, its biggest monthly drop since the year 2000. Petrol fell by 8 pence a litre, saving £4.40 for the average family car. But Rod Dennis from the organisation says prices are still higher than before the Iran war.
2: We really need the oil price to stay low and ideally trade below the $70 mark. If it does that, there's a very good chance of further price drops going into the summer, but still lots to play for, I think.
0: And finally, Taylor Swift and NFL player Travis Kelce will celebrate their wedding at Madison Square Garden tomorrow night. A law enforcement officials told the Associated Press that they'll host a smaller rehearsal dinner tonight before tying the knot at the New York Arena. Nothing's been publicly confirmed by the couple. That's the latest. I'm Chris Milligan.
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1: Hello, I'm Nick Hutchings. Why not join me between 10 and 1, Monday to Saturday, for a mixture of music and fun? I'll have the tunes you want to hear interspersed with facts from this day in history. I'll also have the local news so you can keep up with what's happening. That's 10 to 1, Monday to Saturday. You know, that bit between breakfast and lunch. I look forward to your company.
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0: from the Sky News Centre at 4. England put their fans through the ringer as Harry Kane scored two late goals to rescue them from a shock World Cup exit. Thomas Tuchel's side came from behind to beat DR Congo 2-1 and reached the last 16, where they'll play co-host Mexico. The supporters in Atlanta were relieved.
1: As usual, Harry Kane comes and rescues the day, doesn't he? Absolutely brilliant.
2: We were thinking we're going home. We both thought it, that we were going home.
3: Harry Kane's done it, 2-1. Come on, England, it's coming all!
0: Co-hosts US are also through after beating Bosnia and Herzegovina 2-0. A 16-year-old boy suffered potentially life-threatening injuries after being shot in Birmingham. Police say the teenager was taken to hospital with gunshot wounds following the incident in the Alum Rock area yesterday afternoon. Health experts say a UK-US trade deal could force the NHS to divert an estimated £45 billion from other services to pay for higher-priced medicines. That's according to analysis published in the British Medical Journal. It says reduced spending on other health interventions could increase excess preventable deaths by 229,000. Sally Gainsbury's from the Nuffield Trust.
4: The government has made it a real target for improving NHS productivity, yet we have a deal that will drastically reduce the ability for the NHS to produce health benefits.
0: Ministers say the deal will allow for access to life-changing new medicines. The SNP says Sir Keir Starmer must say what he'll cut to fund a £15 billion increase in defence spending after the Tories accused him of leaving it to Andy Burnham. The ex-Greater Manchester Mayor is currently the only contender to replace the Prime Minister. A new study suggests many obese adults have indistinguishable cholesterol and blood pressure levels compared to those with a healthy weight. Experts say that the findings largely due to the use of medications such as statins and drugs to lower blood pressure. Novak Djokovic dispatched Stefanos Tsitsipas in straight sets to book his place in the third round at Wimbledon. That's the latest.
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Hello, I'm Dave King. 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I'll be playing some of the very best music from the past and present, and talking about some of the towns and villages that lend their names to the wards here throughout the East Surrey Hospital. So join me, Dave King, this Saturday afternoon from 2.

Tune in to Wilson's Wine Bank this Saturday evening from 7, when I'll be remembering how the charts used to sound. We'll have the top 5 of this week from a carefully chosen year, we'll have the birthday stars and a classic number 1. So if you're fed up with today's top 40, let's remember yesterday's top 40. Wilson's Wine Bank this Saturday evening from 7.

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0: From the Sky News Centre at 5, Harry Kane guided England into the last 16 of the World Cup with two goals as they came from behind to beat DR Congo 2-1. The Bayern Munich striker has now moved past Pelé's World Cup tally of 12 goals. Kane says it means a lot to him.
1: I think it's hard fully to take it all in, especially when you're in a tournament environment. You just kind of focus on the games. But when you come away and you read some of the names that I'm among now, especially in England history, it's something that I'm extremely grateful for sure.
0: A 16-year-old boy suffered potentially life-threatening injuries after being shot in Birmingham. Police say the teenager was taken to hospital with gunshot wounds following the incident in the Alum Rock area yesterday afternoon. Health experts say a UK-US trade deal could force the NHS to divert an estimated £45 billion from other services to pay for higher-priced medicines. It says reduced spending on other health interventions could increase excess preventable deaths by 229,000. The Criminal Cases Review Commission's been told to significantly and urgently improve its investigations. That's according to watchdog Anthony Rogers, who's carrying out an independent review of its work. There's been criticism of the way it's handled the case of Andrew Malkinson, who served 17 years in prison for a rape he didn't commit. He spoke outside the Court of Appeal in 2023 after his conviction was quashed.
2: 17 years counting down the minutes to lock up so I could be behind my door and safe from other prisoners, but not safe from my own mind.
0: A drop in oil prices is beginning to feed through at the petrol pump. Analysis by the RAC suggests diesel fell by 17p a litre last month, its biggest monthly drop since the year 2000. And Taylor Swift and NFL player Travis Kelce will celebrate their wedding at Madison Square Garden tomorrow night. A law enforcement officials told the Associated Press that they'll host a smaller rehearsal dinner tonight before tying the knot at the New York Arena. That's the latest. I'm Chris Milligan.
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0: From the Sky News Centre at 6, England made it hard for themselves in their first match of the World Cup knockout stages, but they got the job done, just. Joe Rawson reports from Atlanta.
1: England through to the last 16, and they have their captain Harry Kane to thank.
2: One of us will have our hero moment, and thankfully for me it was today.
1: His second half double helped them come from behind to secure a 2-1 win against DR Congo. Boss Thomas Tuchel says his team showed great character.
3: This team today did not accept a defeat.
1: A game full of drama, leaving the England fans relieved.
4: We were thinking we're going home.
1: It's a trip to Mexico City to face co-host Mexico next.
0: The US and Belgium are also through. A 16-year-old boy has potentially life-threatening injuries after a shooting in Birmingham. It happened in the Alum Rock area of the city yesterday evening. Police don't think there's a link to a nearby mosque. A study warning the UK-US trade deal agreed last year could lead to more than 200,000 avoidable deaths in the NHS. It's claimed £45 billion will be reassigned to pay for new medicines. The body, which looks into potential miscarriages of justice, has been told to urgently improve. An independent review found interns doing work at the Criminal Cases Review Commission, which wasn't checked. A drop in oil prices is beginning to feed through at the petrol pump. Analysis by the RAC suggests diesel fell by 17 pence a litre last month, its biggest monthly drop since the year 2000. Petrol fell by 8 pence a litre, but Rod Dennis from the organisation says prices are still higher than before the Iran war.
5: We really need the oil price to stay low and ideally trade below the $70 mark. If it does that, there's a very good chance of further price drops going into the summer, but still lots to play for, I think.
0: And Taylor Swift's wedding is apparently happening in New York tomorrow night. It's understood she and American football star Travis Kelce have booked Madison Square Garden. That's the latest. I'm Cam Hall.
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Good morning and welcome to Thursday's Breakfast with Katie Child here on Radio Redhill. We are edging that little bit closer to Friday and the weekend is rapidly approaching. But let me tell you what we have in store for you today. Ian Wilson will be here to tell us which celebrities were born on this day, amongst some other interesting facts. I will also be brewing up another breakfast brain teaser. These will all be entwined with a selection of your favourite music, just like this.

0: 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It's time for those birthday stars with Ian Wilson.
1: The birthday stars.
2: Yes, July the 2nd, and look at the birthdays this morning. Thomas Cranmer, the Archbishop of Canterbury, born this day 1489. William Henry Bragg, the English physicist, born this day 1862. Hermann Hesse, the German poet and novelist, born this day 1877. David Owen, the British politician, born this day 1938. And Kenneth Clark, the British politician, born this day 1940. And it was on this day back in 1900, the second modern Olympic Games opened in Paris. 1956, Elvis Presley recorded Hound Dog and Don't Be Cruel in New York. 1964, President Johnson signed the US Civil Rights Bill prohibiting racial discrimination. And 1990, on this day, over 1,000 Muslim pilgrims were killed when a stampede occurred in a pedestrian tunnel leading to the holy city of Mecca. And that is the birthday stars for today, July the 2nd.
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0: You're listening to Radio Redhill, and this is Breakfast with Katie Child. Now, did you know about the repeat zone? Well, this is for all you night owls out there. Every night from Monday through to Saturday, from 11 p.m. till 2 a.m, you can listen to all the evening programmes again. 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

How is your brain feeling this morning? I hope I've managed to wake you up enough to take on our breakfast brain teaser, which is coming up a little after the news. But before that, let's enjoy some more music.

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0: From the Sky News Centre at 7, England's captain Harry Kane says he was glad to have his hero moment and lead his team into the last 16 of the World Cup. He scored twice as Thomas Tuchel's side came from behind to beat DR Congo 2-1 in Atlanta. Winger Anthony Gordon says Kane is the ultimate player to look up to.
1: It's amazing to be around him every day because when you're around someone at the elite level, he's at the very, very top of football. He's having a season that's only ever been beat by Lionel Messi, the greatest footballer of all time.
0: England travel to co-host Mexico in the next round. Belgium and the US also advanced. Forensic investigations are continuing after a shooting in Birmingham that's left a 16-year-old with potentially life-threatening injuries. Police don't think yesterday's incident in the Alum Rock area is connected to a nearby mosque. It's claimed the NHS will be forced to divert £45 billion to pay for more expensive medicines agreed under last year's US trade deal. Research published in the British Medical Journal warns of more than 200,000 extra preventable deaths. The cost of diesels dropped by its highest amount in a single month since 2000 as falling oil prices start to filter through at the pumps. But the RAC's warning they remain higher than before the Iran war. Sources have confirmed Taylor Swift's getting married in New York tomorrow. It's understood she and American football star Travis Kelce will host more than 1,000 guests at Madison Square Garden. As more of the rehearsal dinners planned tonight, New York's Mayor Zohra Mamdani has been asked about it during a heatwave briefing.
2: My recommendation to all New Yorkers is to stay inside and stay cool. And if you happen to be getting married at Madison Square Garden, you will be staying inside and you will be staying cool.
0: And two people have been arrested after scaling New York's Empire State Building in an apparent marriage proposal. They've been identified as a couple of Russian climbers who were the subject of a Netflix documentary. That's the latest. I'm Cam Hall.
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1: 2 hours left to go on Breakfast with Katie Child here on Radio Redhill. We're on 1431 AM online and also your bedside units. We're waking you up with your favourite music. Coming up shortly, we'll have the Birthday Stars with Ian Wilson, and I will be challenging you with our Breakfast Brain Teaser.

0: 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It's time for those birthday stars with Ian Wilson.
1: The birthday stars.
2: Yes, July the 2nd, and look at the birthdays this morning. Thomas Cranmer, the Archbishop of Canterbury, born this day 1489. William Henry Bragg, the English physicist, born this day 1862. Hermann Hesse, the German poet and novelist, born this day 1877. David Owen, the British politician, born this day 1938. And Kenneth Clark, the British politician, born this day 1940. And it was on this day back in 1900, the second modern Olympic Games opened in Paris. 1956, Elvis Presley recorded Hound Dog and Don't Be Cruel in New York. 1964, President Johnson signed the US Civil Rights Bill prohibiting racial discrimination. And 1990, on this day, over 1,000 Muslim pilgrims were killed when a stampede occurred in a pedestrian tunnel leading to the holy city of Mecca. And that is the birthday stars for today, July the 2nd.

every Friday at 7pm on Radio Redhill, it's Redhill Country with me, Nigel Gray. I'll have the very best in country music, from traditional country and western to new country. It's all here every Friday at 7pm on Redhill Country. I guarantee you'll enjoy it.

It's that time of the morning. Yes, it's time for our breakfast brain teaser. Here is your question. Which of the 12 months have 28 days? I'll let you think about that while I play you some more music.

What did you make to this morning's breakfast brain teaser? Well, here is the question again. Which of the 12 months have 28 days? And the answer is, all of them do. Well, that's enough brain teaser fun for now. Let me play you some more music.

0: This is Breakfast with Katie Child on Radio Red Hill. Now, do you like golden oldies? Well, if you do, then All Gold is the show for you. That's on Monday to Saturday from 5pm till 7pm, and then also on a Sunday from 5:30pm till 7pm as well. And that's All Gold with Nigel Gray.
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The news will be on the way soon to keep you up to date with what's going on in the world. But before that, here's some more music to keep you entertained.

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0: From the Sky News Centre at 8, England boss Thomas Tuchel's described Harry Kane as a shark after he scored both late goals in their 2-1 World Cup win against DR Congo. The captain's now scored 5 times in North America, 1 behind current joint leaders Lionel Messi and Kylian Mbappe.
1: Both of them have had an incredible tournament so far, as a lot of other players have as well. So that's you guys, you're going to compare us, you're going to put us on that pedestal, and it looks like everyone's having a pretty good tournament.
0: Kane can add to his tally in England. England's last 16 tie against co-host Mexico. The US are also through after beating Bosnia and will meet Belgium, who came from behind to get past Senegal. A teenager's been left with potentially life-threatening injuries after a shooting in Birmingham. The 16-year-old was taken to hospital after yesterday's incident in the Alum Rock area. Kyiv's mayor says 10 people have been killed after overnight Russian airstrikes hit the Ukrainian capital. Residential buildings were damaged, prompting the country's president to cut short a trip to Ireland. Health experts say a UK-US trade deal could force the NHS to divert an estimated £45 billion to pay for higher-priced medicines. Analysis published in the British Medical Journal warns reduced spending on other health interventions could increase excess preventable deaths by 229,000. Sally Gainsbury's from the Nuffield Trust.
2: The government has made it a real target for improving NHS productivity, yet we have a deal that will drastically reduce the ability for the NHS to produce health benefits.
0: Well, the government says the deal allows access to life-changing new medicines. The Bank of England's governor has ruled out any interest rate cuts for now. Andrew Bailey says the Iran conflict means there's economic uncertainty despite falling oil prices. And sources have confirmed Taylor Swift's getting married to Travis Kelce at Madison Square Garden tomorrow. It's the 4th of July weekend, a holiday known to be one of the pop star's favourites. That's the latest. I'm Cam Hall.
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You're listening to Breakfast with Katie Child, waking you up this Thursday morning on Radio Redhill. We have more of your favourite songs coming up, and Ian Wilson will be back with his birthday stars.

0: It's now time for the birthday stars. Here's Ian Wilson.
1: The birthday stars.
2: Yes, July the 2nd, and look at the birthdays this morning. Thomas Cranmer, the Archbishop of Canterbury, born this day 1489. William Henry Bragg, the English physicist, born this day 1862. Hermann Hesse, the German poet and novelist, born this day 1877. David Owen, the British politician, born this day 1938. And Kenneth Clark, the British politician, born this day 1940. And it was on this day back in 1900, the second modern Olympic Games opened in Paris. 1956, Elvis Presley recorded Hound Dog and Don't Be Cruel in New York. 1964, President Johnson signed the US Civil Rights Bill prohibiting racial discrimination. And 1990, on this day, over 1,000 Muslim pilgrims were killed when a stampede occurred in a pedestrian tunnel leading to the holy city of Mecca. And that is the birthday stars for today, July the 2nd.
3: Do you know the story about ABBA? How did the Beatles get together? And what is Cliff Richard's real name? I'm Tess Lucy, and each week I'll tell you the story of a well-known pop group or artist with words and music. Where were they born? What was their childhood like? And how many number one hits did they achieve during their musical career? So that's Tess Lucy's Star Stories on Fridays at 8 p.m. on Radio Red Hill.

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3: I'm Laura Scardarella with your update for Surrey. Restaurants, pubs and food outlets say they're shocked but not surprised at the closure of one of the UK's oldest bakery chains, which had stores in Surrey. Coughlan's says it's shutting all its sites, including in Dorking, Epsom and Crawley, blaming it on the increase to national insurance contributions and high business rates. Jane Kirkham, who runs Tilgate Bakery in Crawley, says it's very challenging times.
4: I don't know what the future holds, but it's not looking great. You're trying to balance your finances on a monthly basis. At the moment, we're looking weekly. It's just that's how the state that it's in, that we're just working from one week to the next.
3: In other news, detectives investigating the rape of a 17-year-old girl near Guildford railway station last year have released images of a man they want to talk to. British Transport Police say a man approached the victim and her friends as they walked to the railway station in January 2025. The four said the man separated the teenager from her friends outside the station and raped her. And a woman from Chobham, sacked from the Women's Army Corps for being gay, who's been given compensation, is now urging others to come forward to receive it. The military charity Fighting With Pride has warned at least 1,000 LGBT veterans who were thrown out of the armed forces for being gay face missing out on financial compensation. So Carol Morgan is now encouraging others like her to come forward for help with less than 6 months to apply. And that's the update for Surrey.
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0: 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Now, you can hear us in several different ways. 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

0: This is Breakfast with Katie Child here on Radio Redhill. 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

There is almost 1 hour left to go on today's Breakfast with Katie Child. We have another Breakfast Brain Teaser coming up very soon, and the news is on the way.

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0: From the Sky News Centre at 9, Captain Harry Kane's two late goals helped him keep pace with the World Cup's top scorers and saved England from a shock exit against DR Congo. Their 2-1 win sets up a last 16 match with co-host Mexico in the early hours of Monday. The supporters in Atlanta were relieved.
1: As usual, Harry Kane comes and rescues the day, doesn't he? Absolutely brilliant.
2: We were thinking we're going home. We both thought it, that we were going home.
3: Harry Kane's done it, 2-1. Come on, England, it's coming home!
0: Belgium and the USA will play each other after wins against Senegal and Bosnia, respectively. The Prime Minister will make a formal apology on behalf of the state this morning to all those affected by historical forced adoptions in England and Wales. Sir Keir Starmer will meet campaigners in Downing Street beforehand. An estimated 185,000 babies were taken from unmarried mothers and placed for adoption between 1949 and 1976. Education Secretary Bridget Phillipson addressed the matter before a committee last month.
4: The Prime Minister will have more to say on this shameful period in our history, reflecting the gravity of what has happened. But here and now, let me say to all of those affected, you will get the apology that you so profoundly deserve.
0: Kyiv's mayor says 10 people have been killed during overnight Russian attacks on the Ukrainian capital. A 9-storey residential building partially collapsed. Ministers are talking up access to life-changing new medicines following last year's US trade deal. It's despite concerns raised in a study that it will take £45 billion away from other parts of the NHS and cause more than 200,000 extra preventable deaths. The body, which looks into potential miscarriages of justice, has been told to urgently improve. An independent review found interns doing work at the Criminal Cases Review Commission, which wasn't checked. And sources have confirmed Taylor Swift's getting married tomorrow. It's understood 1,000 guests will celebrate her love story with Travis Kelce in New York. That's the latest. I'm Cam Hall.
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That's on 1431 AM on your bedside units and also online as well. It's just gone 9 o'clock and we only have one more hour left on the show. We have more music on the way and I also have another breakfast brain teaser waiting for you in the next half an hour.

0: We have more brain teaser fun in store fairly soon here on Breakfast with Katie Child. And I'll be back with some more music after this.
1: Do you remember the 50s like I remember the 50s? I'm Irwin Davis, and I'd like you to join me in recalling the music of that decade every Sunday evening at 7 in Sounds of the 50s. We'll remember the great ballad singers of the day and the birth of rock and roll, and there were some wonderful musicals in the 50s too. Enjoy the Sounds of the 50s with me every Sunday evening at 7 here on Radio Red Hill.

It's that time of the morning. Yes, it's time for our breakfast brain teaser. And this morning, it's a what am I question. Many have heard me, I am nothing new. I cannot speak back until spoken to. What am I? I'll give you the answer after this.

How did you get on with this morning's brain teaser? Well, here is the question again. Many have heard me, I am nothing new. I cannot speak back until spoken to. What am I? I am an echo. It is rather fun listening back to echoes when you're in an echoey room or a cave. Anyway, let's have some more music.

0: You're listening to Breakfast with Katie Child here on Radio Redhill. And isn't this Thursday morning zooming by? It's almost the end of the show, but not just yet. We do have time for a little bit more music after these messages.
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It's nearly time for the news here on Radio Redhill, which sadly means we're nearly at the end of the show. I will be back tomorrow, though. Yes, indeed, it will be Friday morning. We are getting very close to the weekend. I'll be bringing you more brain teasers, and Ian Wilson will be back with those birthday stars. Well, that's all from me, but there is time for a bit more music. See you in the morning.

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0: From the Sky News Centre at 10, boss Thomas Tuchel's urged parents to let their kids miss school so they can watch England's World Cup clash with Mexico. Last night's nervy win over DR Congo set up a meeting with the co-hosts in the last 16, which will kick off at 1 a.m. on Monday. It could mean bleary eyes in offices and classrooms. Here's the view of England's head coach.
1: Write an excuse for school and let them watch football. Come on, there's so much school to go to, but World Cup is every 4 years. Let them watch. There will be a big match on in 4 days, and we need the support of everyone, and especially of the children.
0: A teenager's been arrested on suspicion of attempted murder over a shooting in Birmingham. The 17-year-old's been questioned after an attack in Alum Rock yesterday evening. A boy who's 16 is in hospital in a critical condition. Mothers and children will finally hear the government say sorry later for the harm caused by forced adoptions. An estimated 185,000 babies were taken off unmarried mums in England and Wales in the 50s, 60s and 70s. Russian airstrikes have killed 10 people in Ukraine's capital, Kyiv. The city's mayor says some people are trapped in burning residential buildings there. An independent review says the Criminal Cases Review Commission, which examines potential miscarriages of justice, needs to urgently improve. The report criticises delays, overloading interns and not checking their work properly. It's after criticism over the handling of Andrew Malkinson's wrongful rape conviction. Dame Vera Beds, the interim chair of the CCRC.
2: Actual people who make the decision to send the case to a commissioner saying it should go to the Court of Appeal or it should not, that their work is checked at every stage so that we're assured that their decision making is accurate. We will put that in place.
0: And young workers reportedly feel undervalued and overlooked. Research found half of 18 to 25-year-olds reckon targets are put over well-being. That's the latest. I'm Cam.
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Good morning. Thursday's Child has far to go, and so do we. Well, until 1 o'clock at least. I'm Nick Hutchings, and I'll take you through to then with news, music and fun. The local news will be at 10:30 and 12:30. There will also be lots of great music like this.

0: There are a number of ways you can listen to Radio Red Hill. 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So that's two different ways to listen to Radio Red Hill. Hope you're enjoying it so far. I'm Nick Hutchings, with you till one. Breakfast in bed.
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3: I'm Laura Scardarella with your update for Surrey. Restaurants, pubs and food outlets say they're shocked but not surprised at the closure of one of the UK's oldest bakery chains, which had stores in Surrey. Coughlan's says it's shutting all its sites, including in Dorking, Epsom and Crawley, blaming it on the increase to national insurance contributions and high business rates. Jane Kirkham, who runs Tilgate Bakery in Crawley, says it's very challenging times.
4: I don't know what the future holds, but it's not looking great. You're trying to balance your finances on a monthly basis. At the moment, we're looking weekly. It's just that's how the state that it's in, that we're just working from one week to the next.
3: In other news, detectives investigating the rape of a 17-year-old girl near Guildford railway station last year have released images of a man they want to talk to. British Transport Police say a man approached the victim and her friends as they walked to the railway station in January 2025. The force said the man separated the teenager from her friends outside the station and raped her. And a woman from Chobham, sacked from the Women's Army Corps for being gay, who's been given compensation, is now urging others to come forward to receive it. The military charity Fighting With Pride has warned at least 1,000 LGBT veterans who were thrown out of the armed forces for being gay face missing out on financial compensation. So Carol Morgan is now encouraging others like her to come forward for help with less than 6 months to apply. And that's the update for Surrey.
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0: Well, good morning, everyone. It's July the 2nd today, so we're just pretty much on the middle point of the year. We could balance it either side, couldn't we? But yeah, let's see what happened on this day in history. Well, July the 2nd, 1661 is where I'm going to start, when King Charles II became the first British monarch to attend a public theatre when he saw the Siege of Rhodes at Lincoln's Inn Theatre in London. Also on this day in 1843, this is great, a large alligator fell from the sky onto a busy street during a thunderstorm in Charleston, South Carolina. I wonder what everyone did.
1: 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I'm Bob Barnes. 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The perfect ensemble.

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2: Well, I hope you're enjoying your Thursday morning. The news will be along shortly, and I'll be back after that with two more hours of music and fun to keep you going till lunchtime.

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0: From the Sky News Centre at 11, Keir Starmer will say sorry this morning over decades of forced adoptions in England and Wales. Around 185,000 children were taken from their unmarried mothers in the 1950s, 60s and 70s. A report 4 years ago found governments then bore ultimate responsibility for causing pain and suffering. Campaigner Karen Constantine says it's long overdue.
1: The reason it's vital is the ageing profile of the people that were impacted. And this wasn't 185,000 people. This is more like 500,000 people that were impacted by this heinous practice.
0: There have already been apologies from Welsh and Scottish ministers. A teenager's been arrested on suspicion of attempted murder after a 16-year-old was shot in the Alum Rock area of Birmingham. The boy's in hospital with critical injuries. 17 civilians are reported dead after Russian drone and missile attacks on Kyiv overnight. The country's foreign ministers called it a night of horror. The cost of diesels dropped by its highest amount in a single month since 2000, but the RAC's warning oil prices still remain higher than before the Iran war. School can wait is the message from England's head coach to the nation's youngsters as he urged them to stay up for Monday's overnight World Cup match with Mexico. They're into the last 16 after Harry Kane scored both goals in the 2-1 win over DR Congo. Dave Bricknell, who's the England captain's former youth coach, admits things could have been very different.
2: He volunteered to go in goal. He done very well in goal. And I thought, great, we've got a goalkeeper. And then one of his friends' mothers come up to me and went, Dave, he's not a goalkeeper. He plays on pitch, and he went on pitch. And the rest, as I say, is history.
0: And Tottenham have confirmed the signing of West Ham midfielder Mateus Fernandes. His £85 million transfer fee could be eclipsed later by Newcastle's Sandro Tonali. He's having a medical. That's the latest. I'm Cam Hall.
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0: Well, we've got a number of request shows here on Radio Redhill. Monday to Saturday, from 8:30 till 10 in the evening, you can hear your pieces of music you've requested. And then we change it around a bit on a Sunday. We have the request show in the morning instead, from 10 until 12. Now, if you are requesting a piece of music and you know when you'd like to have it played, please let us know when you do that and we'll slot it into the request show that you'd like. Alternatively, if you don't mind, we'll just put it in the soonest we can. So if you request it on a Tuesday afternoon, we'll try and get it onto Tuesday evenings for you if we've got room. So there we go. That's the request shows we've got. 8:30 till 10 in the evening from Monday to Saturday, 10 till 12 in the morning on a Sunday. Thanks very much. I'm Nick Hutchings with you till 1 o'clock today. Thanks for keeping me company.
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0: and it burns, burns, burns. 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
1: Well, it's Thursday today, and they say Thursday's child has far to go. We've still got plenty in the show, so please keep listening to me, Nick Hutchings, here on Radio Red Hill, with you till 1 o'clock.

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Welcome back. You're listening to Radio Red Hill. I'm Nick Hutchings with you to 1 o'clock today. It's time again to look back in time and see what happened on this day in history. July the 2nd is the day we're on. And I'm going to go back to 1909 first, when physicist Fritz Haber created synthetic ammonia. It was needed to make nitrates for fertilisers as the world reserves of the previous source were guano. We know what that is. We're rapidly running out. Also on this day, in 1947, an object speculated to be a UFO crashed near Roswell in New Mexico. The US Air Force claimed it was nothing more than a weather balloon, but legend has it that it was a craft containing alien life forms.

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0: From the Sky News Centre at midday, Keir Starmer's apologised on behalf of the state to survivors of forced adoption, calling it a stain on our history. An estimated 185,000 unmarried mothers had babies taken away in England and Wales during the 50s, 60s and 70s. In the Commons, the Prime Minister says he found it hard to read their testimonies.
1: Mothers, many young, vulnerable and without support, were coerced, bullied or misled into feeling that they had no choice but to have their children taken away from them.
0: At least 17 people have been killed and dozens injured in a Russian drone and missile attack on Kyiv. Kremlin spokesman Dmitry Peskov says the overnight strikes had been aimed at military targets. That's despite damage to residential buildings, including the partial collapse of six floors of an apartment block. Military analyst Robert Clark says it seems to be in retaliation over pressure Russia's receiving on the battlefield.
2: I mean, it's classic Russian, and particularly President Putin, operation, which is, as soon as Russia are pressed in any meaningful way, they seek to press advantage against the Ukrainian population and wreak terror across cities, which is exactly what they've done.
0: A 17-year-old boy's been questioned on suspicion of attempted murder after another teenager was shot in Birmingham. Last night's incident in Alum Rock has left a 16-year-old in a critical condition. The government says it accepts all recommendations for change made by the public inquiry into the Southport stabbings. It found the attack could and should have been prevented and identified fundamental failings. England boss Thomas Tuchel suggested parents should let their children skip school on Monday after supporting the Three Lions at the World Cup. Their last 16 tie with co-host Mexico will kick off at 1 a.m. And Graham Norton's been spotted arriving in New York City as a rumoured guest for Taylor Swift's wedding. Sources say she'll wed Travis Kelce tomorrow. That's the latest. I'm Cam Hall.
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Well, thank you very much to the news team there. It's now just gone 12 o'clock. I'm Nick Hutchings. Welcome back to the show. I'll be with you till 1 this afternoon, and I'll be playing you many more pieces of music like this one.

0: Welcome back. If you're listening this morning and thinking, I'd like to know a bit more about Radio Red Hill, why not visit our website? 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
3: I'm Laura Scardarella with your update for Surrey. Restaurants, pubs and food outlets say they're shocked but not surprised at the closure of one of the UK's oldest bakery chains, which had stores in Surrey. Coughlan's says it's shutting all its sites, including in Dorking, Epsom and Crawley, blaming it on the increase to national insurance contributions and high business rates. Jane Kirkham, who runs Tilgate Bakery in Crawley, says it's very challenging times.
4: I don't know what the future holds, but it's not looking great. You're trying to balance your finances on a monthly basis. At the moment, we're looking weekly. It's just that's how the state that it's in, that we're just working from one week to the next.
3: In other news, detectives investigating the rape of a 17-year-old girl near Guildford railway station last year have released images of a man they want to talk to. British Transport Police say a man approached the victim and her friends as they walked to the railway station in January 2025. The force said the man separated the teenager from her friends outside the station and raped her. And a woman from Chobham, sacked from the Women's Army Corps for being gay, who's been given compensation, is now urging others to come forward to receive it. The military charity Fighting With Pride has warned at least 1,000 LGBT veterans who were thrown out of the armed forces for being gay face missing out on financial compensation. So Carol Morgan is now encouraging others like her to come forward for help with less than 6 months to apply. And that's the update for Surrey.
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0: Well, welcome back to the show. It's the last opportunity to look at things that happened on this day in history. July the 2nd it is, and I'm going to start in 1969. And on July the 2nd, 1969, it was the day on which Lulu, a baby elephant, relieved herself on the floor of the Blue Peter television programme. A legendary moment, repeated loads. I've seen that many times. Also on this day in 1980... Sticking with television and entertainment, pop star and actress Sheena Easton began her career on the television programme The Big Time, which gave breaks to unknown talent. So if you're wondering who to request on your request this evening, why not go for some Sheena Easton?
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Well, would you believe it? The last 3 hours have flown by. It's nearly 1 o'clock on Thursday afternoon, and it's time for me to say cheerio for now. I'll be back tomorrow at 10 o'clock. That's Friday morning, 10 o'clock, with 3 more hours of the same. Hope you've enjoyed today's show. Please get well very soon, and please keep listening to Radio Red Hill. We've got the news coming up at 1 o'clock.

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0: From the Sky News Centre at 1, the Prime Minister has issued a formal apology on behalf of the state to survivors of forced adoptions, calling it a double injustice. An estimated 185,000 babies of unmarried mothers were taken away in England and Wales during the 50s, 60s and 70s. Earlier, Sir Keir Starmer met some who'd been campaigning for decades in Downing Street. He then gave this statement in the Commons.
1: To all those impacted and affected, wherever they are in the country, the shame is not yours. The shame was never yours. The shame is ours.
0: The government has accepted all the recommendations made by phase one of the inquiry into the Southport killings. Home Secretary Shabana Mahmood says she'll do whatever is needed to protect the public. At least 20 people have been killed in an overnight Russian drone and missile attack on Kyiv. The Kremlin says the strikes were aimed at military targets despite a number of residential buildings being hit. Racing legend Frankie Dettori's broken his thumb and several ribs after being involved in a car accident in Newmarket. The jockey's management says his car spun and flipped after it was shunted last night. Boss Thomas Tuchel's urged parents to let their kids miss school so they can watch England's World Cup clash with Mexico. Last night's nervy win over DR Congo set up a meeting with the co-hosts in the last 16. It kicks off at 1 a.m. on Monday. Here's the view of England's head coach.
2: Write an excuse for school and let them watch football. Come on, there's so much school to go to, but World Cup is every 4 years. Let them watch. There will be a big, big match on in 4 days, and we need the support of everyone, and especially of the children.
0: And O2 says it saw record traffic on its network during yesterday's match. The biggest spike in people using its signal was 20% up on its previous peak. That's the latest. I'm Cam Hall.
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0: From the Sky News Centre at 2, the Prime Minister's apologised on behalf of the state to unmarried mothers in England and Wales who were forced to give up their babies for adoption. Around 185,000 were taken away between 1949 and 1976. Sir Keir Starmer's told the Commons the shame was never yours, it's ours. Reform MP Sarah Potchin broke down as she revealed her own mother took the secret to her grave.
1: My own mother was pressurised into giving up a baby for adoption. And this was handled by the church. I only found out after her death. I had to pay privately to find him, and we've now been united.
0: The ringleader of a Rochdale grooming gang won't be deported. Now it's thought he's been freed from prison. 73-year-old Shabir Ahmed served a 14-year sentence for multiple rape and child sex offences. He was stripped of his British citizenship, but a loophole in the 1971 Immigration Act means he can't be sent back to Pakistan. Rochdale MP Paul Waugh raised the case in the Commons.
2: Shabir Ahmed should be deported to Pakistan. Does the Leader of the House agree with me that the Home Office and the Foreign Office should do everything possible within their power to make sure people like Ahmed are deported and that their victims never, ever get to face them again?
0: At least 20 people have been killed in an 11-hour Russian drone missile attack on Kyiv. Moscow says it's retaliation for Ukrainian strikes on oil facilities. The car finance compensation scheme's been partly suspended over legal challenges, leaving millions of drivers facing a delay. The average payout's around £830, but no one will get the money until the court's made a ruling, probably next year. Jockey Frankie Dettori has been hurt in a car crash near Newmarket. He's been kept in hospital for scans. And some of the most popular Spanish airports for British holidaymakers are among the worst places for passport queues this summer. They include Alicante, Malaga, Palma and Tenerife. That's the latest. I'm Leisha McKenna.
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ivory skin against the moonlight and the taste of life's sweet wine. 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

haunts my mind. Gypsy lady, I hear your laughter and the dances.

And a very good afternoon to you. Welcome along to Wilson's Wireless World on this Thursday afternoon. Ian Wilson with you here until 5, and we've got lots of great music. We've also got the local news update and Dave King with his classical music spot, all coming up between now and 5 o'clock.

0: Ian Wilson at the Wireless Workshop on a Thursday afternoon, and coming up at around about 2:30, we'll have the local news update. We'll find out what's going on around about in the local area at the moment. 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
3: I'm Laura Scardarella with your update for Surrey. Restaurants, pubs and food outlets say they're shocked but not surprised at the closure of one of the UK's oldest bakery chains, which had stores in Surrey. Coughlan's says it's shutting all its sites, including in Dorking, Epsom and Crawley, blaming it on the increase to national insurance contributions and high business rates. Jane Kirkham, who runs Tilgate Bakery in Crawley, says it's very challenging times.
4: I don't know what the future holds, but it's not looking great. You're trying to balance your finances on a monthly basis. At the moment, we're looking weekly. It's just that's how the state that it's in, that we're just working from one week to the next.
3: In other news, detectives investigating the rape of a 17-year-old girl near Guildford railway station last year have released images of a man they want to talk to. British Transport Police say a man approached the victim and her friends as they walked to the railway station in January 2025. The four said the man separated the teenager from her friends outside the station and raped her. And a woman from Chobham, sacked from the Women's Army Corps for being gay, who's been given compensation, is now urging others to come forward to receive it. The military charity Fighting With Pride has warned at least 1,000 LGBT veterans who were thrown out of the armed forces for being gay face missing out on financial compensation. So Carol Morgan is now encouraging others like her to come forward for help with less than 6 months to apply. And that's the update for Surrey.
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Radio Red Hill in the afternoon with Ian Wilson, and Dave King will be here in the next hour with his classical spot, choosing his favourite piece of music to delight us with this afternoon. But if you'd like a whole hour of classical music, Bob Barnes will be here tonight from 7 o'clock playing light classical music between 7 and 8 here on Radio Red Hill. And if you can't catch it at 7 o'clock, it's also repeated for you at 11 o'clock tonight and also available to listen again on our website, radioredhill.uk. 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

0: Wilson's Wireless World in the afternoon. Kim New Company through until 5 o'clock, and we're right back after this break.
1: Hello, I'm Nick Hutchings. Why not join me between 10 and 1, Monday to Saturday, for a mixture of music and fun? I'll have the tunes you want to hear interspersed with facts from this day in history. I'll also have the local news so you can keep up with what's happening. That's 10 to 1, Monday to Saturday. You know, that bit between breakfast and lunch. I look forward to your company.

Radio Red 2 in the afternoon with Ian Wilson, and we have the 3 o'clock news coming up very shortly, the latest of what's going on in the world at the moment. And after that, Dave King will be here round about 3:15 with his classical music spot for this Thursday afternoon.

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0: From the Sky News Centre at 3, two 15-year-old boys who were spared custody for the rape of two girls in separate attacks in Hampshire have been sentenced to 4 years' detention. The pair were given non-custodial sentences in May, and the Court of Appeals ruled that was unduly lenient. Lady Chief Justice Baroness Carr's been outlining why that has to change.
1: Each incident involving rape by more than one offender was extremely serious. But the fact that they repeated their behaviour after the first incident and did it again to a different person in the second incident is the crucial feature of these cases.
0: Elsewhere, former pop star Gary Glitter's been charged with historical sex offences against a girl. They're alleged to have taken place in West London between 1978 and 1981. The leader of a Rochdale grooming gang at the centre of a deportation row is understood to have been released from prison. 73-year-old Sabir Ahmed served 14 years for rape and child sex offences. He was stripped of British citizenship, but a legal loophole means he can't be sent back to Pakistan. Charlotte Leeming, who's outside HMP Leeds, says there are calls for the law to be changed.
2: He will be supervised in hostel accommodation, electronically monitored with a curfew on the sex offenders registered, but there are MPs, campaigners, victims and survivors who are saying they deserve better, that that doesn't go far enough.
0: Sir Keir Starmer's apologised to women in England and Wales forced to give up their babies at birth under a system of forced adoptions. The Prime Minister told the Commons it was a stain on our history. Retired jockey Frankie Dettori is in hospital. He's been involved in a car accident and has several broken ribs. And Arthur Ferry's become the first British player to make it into the third round at Wimbledon. The wild card came from a set down to beat Finnish qualifier Otto Virtanen in four sets. That's the latest. I'm Leisha McKenna.
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Welcome back to the afternoon show here on Radio Red Hill. Ian Wilson with you here on this Thursday afternoon through until 5 o'clock, when Nigel Gray takes over with the All Gold programme, classics from the 60s and the 70s. Dave King will be joining us shortly with his classical music spot for a Thursday.

0: Radio Red Hill in the afternoon, and here in the East Surrey Hospital, there are a number of shops. At the west entrance, you have Smith's, and they're open until 7:30 this evening. Also at the west entrance, there are Boots, which has a pharmacy where you can pick up your prescriptions, and they're open until 8:30 this evening. And then at the east entrance, there's the Friends Coffee Shop, and they're open until 5 o'clock today. Just some of the shops here in the East Surrey Hospital.
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We're rapidly heading towards the 4 o'clock news on this Thursday afternoon. After that, I should be back with you for another hour on Radio Red Hill. Bicycle, bicycle.

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0: From the Sky News Centre at 4, two 15-year-old boys spared custodial terms for raping two girls in separate attacks in Fordingbridge in Hampshire have been sentenced to 4 years detention. The Court of Appeals ruled the punishment handed down to them in May was unduly lenient. Sir Keir Starmer's apologised to the victims of historical forced adoptions in England and Wales, calling the practice a stain on our history. An estimated 185,000 babies were removed between 1949 and 1976. Labour MP for Edinburgh North, Tracy Gilbert, shared her own story.
1: I have no idea if my birth mother felt forced to have me adopted. But I do know that prior to the birth, she was in a Church of Scotland mother and baby home. My adopted parents have since died, but I'm sure they would not want to have adopted any child who had been forcibly removed from their mother.
0: Former pop star Gary Glitter's been charged with four historical sexual offences against a girl in West London. They date back to 1978. Elsewhere, the leader of a Rochdale grooming gang at the centre of a deportation row is understood to have been released from prison. 73-year-old Shabir Ahmed can't be sent back to Pakistan because of a legal loophole. Ukraine's president has cut short a trip to Ireland after a huge Russian bombardment on Kyiv overnight. 20 people are known to have died and at least 80 others have been injured in the drone and missile attack. The Kremlin says the strikes were aimed at military targets, despite residential buildings being hit. Lyudmila Tisakopova lives in Kyiv.
2: What emotions I can have, it is horrible. I simply want to die and not see anyone. Windows of that room, this room, are broken. Curtains are ripped off in the kitchen too. Everything. Do you understand?
0: And in sport, Arthur Ferry's made it into the third round at Wimbledon. But fellow Brit Katie Swan is out, beaten by Madison Keys of the USA. That's the latest. I'm Leisha McKenna.
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Into the last hour of Wilson's Wireless World for this Thursday afternoon with Ian Wilson. Coming up at around about 4:30, we'll have the local news update and lots of great music for the next hour, taking you up to tonight's All Gold, which will be here at 5 with Nigel Gray.

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1: 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I'll be playing some of the very best music from the past and present and talking about some of the towns and villages that lend their names to the wards here throughout the East Surrey Hospital. 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
3: I'm Laura Scardarella with your update for Surrey. Restaurants, pubs and food outlets say they're shocked but not surprised at the closure of one of the UK's oldest bakery chains, which had stores in Surrey. Coughlan's says it's shutting all its sites, including in Dorking, Epsom and Crawley, blaming it on the increase to national insurance contributions and high business rates. Jane Kirkham, who runs Tilgate Bakery in Crawley, says it's very challenging times.
4: I don't know what the future holds, but it's not looking great. You're trying to balance your finances on a monthly basis. At the moment, we're looking weekly. It's just that's how the state that it's in, that we're just working from one week to the next.
3: In other news, detectives investigating the rape of a 17-year-old girl near Guildford railway station last year have released images of a man they want to talk to. British Transport Police say a man approached the victim and her friends as they walked to the railway station in January 2025. The force said the man separated the teenager from her friends outside the station and raped her. And a woman from Chobham, sacked from the Women's Army Corps for being gay, who's been given compensation, is now urging others to come forward to receive it. The military charity Fighting With Pride has warned at least 1,000 LGBT veterans who were thrown out of the armed forces for being gay face missing out on financial compensation. So Carol Morgan is now encouraging others like her to come forward for help with less than 6 months to apply. And that's the update for Surrey.
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It'll be time for your requests, your chance to hear your favourite piece of music on the radio this evening. 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That's straightforward enough, isn't it? 01737 488 069. That's 01737 488 069. Or you could ask your nursing staff to phone it through on your behalf. They're very often happy to do that if they're not too busy. So whatever your piece of music, whether it be ABBA, The Beatles, Rachmaninoff, whatever you like, it's your requests tonight at 8:30. 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

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Time to close up the Wireless Workshop for another day here on Radio Red Hill. I should be on my way home, but Nigel Gray will be here after the 5 o'clock news with tonight's All Gold, playing classics from the 60s and the 70s. I hope you've enjoyed the last 3 hours. From me, Ian Wilson, it's a very good afternoon to you.

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0: From the Sky News Centre at 5, two 15-year-olds who avoided being locked up for raping two girls in separate attacks in Hampshire have now been given 4 years detention. The Court of Appeal ruled their original sentences were unduly lenient. A third boy, who encouraged one of the attacks, will keep his non-custodial sentence. Lawyer Charlotte Proudman represents one of the victims and reads a statement from her.
1: I thought the sentencing hearing might help me. Instead, I feel like everything has gone backwards. I feel more trapped than I did before. I feel like I am the one who has been sentenced. I feel like I am the one living in a prison, even though I did nothing wrong.
0: Sir Keir Starmer has given a formal apology to victims of historical forced adoptions in England and Wales, calling it a stain on our history. Around 185,000 babies were removed over more than a quarter of a century. Gary Glitter has been charged with four historical sexual offences against an underage girl. The former singer, who's 82, is due in court next month. The car finance compensation scheme's been paused after legal challenges, meaning millions of drivers are facing longer waits for payouts. They might now not happen until next year. At Wimbledon, Arthur Ferry's become the first British player to make it into the third round. Live to centre court, Kat Suave.
2: The wildcard said he had no idea there was a royal audience during his four-set victory over Otto Vertanen. The Princess of Wales was in the crowds after helping the stewards allow spectators in this morning. But it wasn't to be for other British hopeful Katie Swan. She lost in straight sets to Madison Keys. Defending champion Iga Świątek eased past Karolina Pliskova by the same scoreline.
0: And a peak audience of 16.3 million people watched England beat DR Congo yesterday at the World Cup. The figures came through BBC One and the iPlayer. That's the latest. I'm Leisha McKenna.

0: 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And don't forget that after this programme at 7 o'clock tonight, you can hear Classical Moments. That's an hour of nice, light classical music with Bob Barnes. 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

0: 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I'm Nigel Gray, and we'll have the Golden Fact File coming up for you straight after the break.
1: Do you know the story about ABBA? How did the Beatles get together? And what is Cliff Richard's real name? I'm Tess Lucy, and each week I'll tell you the story of a well-known pop group or artist with words and music. 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What was their childhood like? And how many number one hits did they achieve during their musical career? 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

The all-gold Golden Fact File now shines the spotlight on Herman's Hermits, the Manchester quintet fronted by Peter Noone. Their popularity in the States in the mid-60s rivalled that of the Beatles. Their record sales in the US totaled over 40 million, and at times they had three singles simultaneously in the US top 20. In this country, they had just one number one, their very first chart hit, I'm Into Something Good, in 1964, although they did have no less than nine other top 10 entries up to 1970. Let's hear now from Herman's Hermits on All Gold from Radio Redhill.

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0: From the Sky News Centre at 6, the Court of Appeals decided sentences handed to two 15-year-olds for raping two girls in Hampshire were unduly lenient. The boys were spared custody in May over separate attacks in Fordingbridge, with a judge saying he wanted to avoid criminalising children unnecessarily. They've now been locked up for 4 years. Lady Chief Justice Baroness Carr explained why the original decision couldn't stand.
1: We found that the judge had undervalued the seriousness of their offending and the serious harm caused by it to the complainants. Notwithstanding their young ages and their vulnerabilities, sentences of detention for X and Y were unavoidable.
0: Elsewhere, a Married at First Sight UK cast member has been arrested on suspicion of rape. They've since been bailed. It comes after two women made allegations against three men in a documentary in May. They all deny wrongdoing. England fans will be able to watch Monday morning's World Cup Last 16 tie against co-host Mexico in the pub. Licensing laws have just been relaxed. Joe Rawson reports.
2: Pubs and bars in England and Wales can stay open until 5 a.m. covering the match, which kicks off at 1 a.m. UK time. The decision removes the need for venues to apply individually for extended hours. The government says the change will support the hospitality sector, while Prime Minister Sir Keir Starmer says it's good news for supporters and good news for pubs, adding the whole country will be backing the team.
0: The Prime Minister's issued a formal apology to unmarried mothers forced to give up their babies for adoption. Around 185,000 in England and Wales had their children taken away between 1949 and 1976. 8 days after the back-to-back earthquakes in Venezuela, a security guard's been found alive. The man was in a small cabin when the first tremor struck, which helped shield him. And British wildcard Arthur Ferries through to the third round at Wimbledon. That's the latest. I'm Lucia.

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1: Tune into Wilson's Wine Bank this Saturday evening from 7, when I'll be remembering how the charts used to sound. We'll have the top 5 of this week from a carefully chosen year, we'll have the birthday stars, and a classic number 1. So if you're fed up with today's top 40, let's remember yesterday's top 40. Wilson's Wine Bank this Saturday evening from 7.

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All Gold Golden Fact File now looks at the career of Don and Phil, the Everly brothers. Both Don, born 1937, and Phil, born 1939, had early show business experience, appearing on their parents' radio show in 1955, singing hillbilly gospel material. Their first recording for the US Columbia label in 1956 came as a result of encouragement from family friend Chet Atkins. Entitled The Sun Keeps Shining, it was not a hit, but it featured the harmonising that was later to bring them chart success. They changed record labels in 1957 and immediately had a smash hit with Bye Bye Love, which they followed up with songs like Wake Up Little Susie, All I Have to Do Is Dream, and Bird Dog. Then in 1960, they switched record labels again to newly formed Warner Brothers, and their number one hit, both sides of the Atlantic, was Kathy's Clown. This record was the very first release on Warner Brothers in the UK. That was the early career of the Everly Brothers, here on All Gold from Radio Red Hill.

Well, that's almost it for this particular edition of All Gold from Radio Redhill. And after this programme at 7 o'clock, you can hear Bob Barnes and Classical Moments. That's after the news from Sky, of course, at 7. From me, Nigel Gray, and from All Gold for now, it's a very good night.

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0: From the Sky News Centre at 7, pubs and bars in England and Wales will be able to stay open until 5am on Monday. The government's pushing through legislation, allowing England supporters to watch the World Cup round of 16 match with Mexico starting at 1 in the morning. It means individual premises don't have to apply for extended hours. The hospitality sector's welcoming the move, but our political correspondent Ali Fortescue says not everyone's happy.
1: Before the World Cup, the UK Football Policing Unit it had raised concerns about these sorts of licensing hours being extended and what that means for them in terms of certain neighbourhoods.
0: The Attorney General's welcomed the decision to increase the sentences of two teenage boys who raped two girls in Hampshire. They were originally spared custody, but the Court of Appeal has given them 4 years detention. The family of one victim says justice has finally been done. The Prime Minister has issued a formal apology on behalf of the state to survivors of forced adoptions, calling it a double injustice. An estimated 185,000 babies of unmarried mothers were taken away in England and Wales over 27 years. Earlier, Sir Keir Starmer met some of those who had been campaigning for decades in Downing Street and gave this statement in the Commons.
2: To all those impacted and affected, wherever they are in the country, the shame is not yours. The shame was never yours. The shame is ours.
0: A cast member from Married at First Sight has been arrested on suspicion of rape. The man's been questioned and bailed. Drivers who may have paid too much for car finance face a longer wait for possible compensation. The Financial Conduct Authority suspended parts of its redress scheme because of legal challenges. And head coach Vitor Pereira has left Nottingham Forest. He only joined in February. That's the latest. I'm Leisha McKenna.
3: Welcome to another edition of Classical Moments. In this programme, we'll be taking a voyage around the coast of the British Isles by sea. Britain being such a small island, its history and the sea are inextricably linked, so the wealth of music describing our relationship with the sea is not surprising. Perhaps the best description of the vastness of the ocean and the respect that it demands from those who sail on it is Ralph Vaughan Williams' Sea Symphony. The composer sets words by Walt Whitman, depicting the sea in diverse moods but comparing a voyage across it to our own voyage through life. In this, the opening section of the first movement, we experience immediately the vastness of the oceans.

Bryden Thomas conducting the London Symphony Orchestra and Chorus. The starting point for our voyage is Portsmouth. The composer William Walton expressed a romantic view of the history of Britain as a seafaring power in this piece called Portsmouth Point.

0: In that excerpt, Andrei Previn conducted the New Philharmonia Orchestra. The composer Charles Villiers Stanford wrote a suite of five songs expressing a patriotic view of Britain as a seafaring nation, most appropriate to play now as we head west and pass the ports of the south coast. Here are two songs from that suite, Drake's Drum and The Old Superb, both sung by Thomas Allen with the London Philharmonic Orchestra under Roger Norrington.
1: Drake is in his hammock and 1,000 miles away. Captain, let the sleeping there below. Slung between the round shot in an

The wind was rising easterly, the morning sky was blue. The straits before us opened wide and free. We looked toward the admiral where high the Peter flew, and all our hearts were dancing like the sea. The French are gone to Martinique with 24 sail. The old Superb is old and foul and slow. But the French are gone to Martinique.

Rockmill, as the captain cried, for sure the case were hard, if longest out were first to fall behind. Aloft, aloft with stun and sails, and lash them on the yard, for night and day the trades are driving blind. So all day long and all day long behind the fleet we crept, and how we fretted, none but Nelson guessed. But every night the old superb she

Continuing our journey, we round Land's End and find Tintagel, rugged cliffs at the top, a ruined castle linked to the legends of King Arthur.

The composer Arnold Bax, who spent 6 weeks at Tintagel at a time of significant turbulence in his own life. That excerpt was played by the Ulster Orchestra under Bryden Thomas. We head out into the open sea. Here is The Storm from Four Sea Interludes, written by Benjamin Britten. We'll call in on Sir Benjamin again when we reach his native East Coast.

the sea at its most angry and terrifying. We heard the Ulster Orchestra under Vernon Handley. But for a totally different impression, here's a song about a young man's longing for the solitude of the open sea.

The song Sea Fever, composed by John Ireland and sung by Jonathan Limallo. And so we reach the Highlands of Scotland. There's only one piece in this programme that is not composed by a native of these islands. Mendelssohn wrote his Hebrides Overture after a visit to Fingal's Cave. The music represents not just this rugged section of coastline, but the changing moods of the sea which play upon it.

the Munich Symphony Orchestra, conducted by Hans-Jürgen Walter. Before we arrive at our next destination, we have to cross the turbulent North Sea, passing through sea areas Viking, Forties, Dogger, Humber.

A very familiar piece, if not by name, Ronald Binge's Sailing By, used to introduce the shipping forecast on the BBC. The coastal landscape of Norfolk comes into sight. We hear birdsong across the fens, merged with a collection of sea shanties made by Ralph Vaughan Williams.

an excerpt from Norfolk Rhapsody, Richard Hickox conducted the London Symphony Orchestra. The Suffolk coast is particularly associated with the composer Benjamin Britten. Set in a small fishing community evoking Aldborough on the Suffolk coast, his opera Peter Grimes tells of the struggles of a fisherman whose life and fortunes revolve around the sea. This is the opening sea interlude, setting the scene at dawn, both wondrous and foreboding.

The orchestra of the Royal Opera House, Covent Garden, conducted by the composer. The relationship between the prosperity of Britain and the sea is most highlighted at its famous ports. The composer Frank Bridge was born in Brighton, but lived most of his life in London. In this section from his suite, The Pageant of London, he illustrates the return to London of King Henry VIII. Here is the BBC National Orchestra of Wales, conducted by Richard Hickox.

In 1905, Sir Henry Wood was putting together a concert of music to celebrate the first centenary of Nelson's victory at Trafalgar. In only 3 weeks, he orchestrated settings of sea songs, providing his most favoured musicians with important solos. By including this newly composed suite in the last night of his series of promenade concerts, he started

The final two movements from Sir Henry Wood's Fantasia on British Sea Songs. See the Conquering Hero and Rule Britannia, played by the English Northern Philharmonia. A fitting end to this musical sea voyage around the coast of Britain. From me, Bob Barnes, a very good night.

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0: From the Sky News Centre at 8, the parents of one of two girls raped by two teenage boys in Hampshire say their daughter's life will forever be tainted by what happened. The 15-year-olds avoided a custodial sentence in May, but the Court of Appeal has now sentenced them both to 4 years' detention. The mother of one victim says her daughter's not doing well right now, but after today, she will. We've revoiced her words.
1: She can now finally understand that standing up and saying something has got her somewhere, because when the trial ended and she heard what the sentences were, she thought, well, what was the point? Why did I even bother going through 18 months of pain, going through everything, if there was going to be no punishment, essentially?
0: A Married at First Sight UK cast member's been questioned on suspicion of rape. The man was arrested and bailed. Three people have denied any wrongdoing. England fans will now be able to watch the national side's next World Cup match at the pub, as opening hours are extended across the country and in Wales. The last 16 clash with Mexico kicks off on Monday at 1 a.m. UK time. Millions of motorists are facing further compensation delays. Settlements for missold car loans could drag well on into next year, because the courts first have to rule on legal challenges. In tennis, Britain's Arthur Ferry says he didn't realise he was playing in front of the Princess of Wales during his second round Wimbledon match.
2: It's obviously an honour to play in front of her. And yeah, I guess if I'd known, it would have been maybe made me a little tight. But I was locked in and didn't hear it.
0: The wild card came from a set down to beat Finnish qualifier Otto Virtanen in four sets. Two Brits, Jacob Fernley and Katie Swan, have been defeated in straight sets. And the stars have begun arriving in New York ahead of Taylor Swift and Travis Kelce's wedding. There's a rehearsal dinner tonight. That's the latest. I'm Leisha McKenna.
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0: Hello and welcome to the Jazz Lounge. I'm Katie Child and I'm going to play you an eclectic selection of jazz tunes. I will also be talking to Marianne Wyndham about her journey discovering jazz.
1: I really love the music and the people were so welcoming. And the whole world of jazz seemed to be just about love of the music. And if you want to have a go, then have a go and everybody's welcome. It was just a real joy.
0: But for now, let's hear from Jamie Cullum about being 20-something.

0: Jamie Cullum and 20-something. Now, I took a trip to Guildford and I found out about the jazz scene in this part of Surrey. I'm here with Marianne Wyndham, the chairman of Guildford Jazz. Tell me, what's it all about?
1: Hi, Katie. Well, Guildford Jazz is a non-profit making organisation, if you want to call it that, based here in Guildford, because that's where I am, it's where I live. And we run jazz gigs. And basically, the ethos of Guildford Jazz is to bring some of Britain's best jazz musicians to a local audience. We've been dubbed as the Ronnie Scotts of Surrey, which is quite nice. So it's like the Ronnie Scotts kind of environment, but for a local audience, say people going all the way up to London or what have you.
0: Lovely. How did it all start?
1: It started 5 years ago this month, as it happens. It's our fifth anniversary this March, because I had a previous career that I was fine with, but I fell into playing the double bass a bit kind of by accident, and I really loved it so much I decided to give up my profession and devote myself to learning to play the double bass. So I did that 5 years ago, just over 5 years ago. I gave up my job and started to play. And then what happened was a friend of mine who runs another jazz club, the Watermill in Dorking, she'd been approached by a pub landlord who said he was really interested in putting on jazz night and could they help? And she said no, but actually I know somebody who maybe can. And she came to see me and said, if you're looking for somewhere to play, there's this guy who's running this pub in Farncombe, which is just down the road from Guildford, between Guildford and Godalming. He might be worth talking to. So I went and had a look at the pub, and it was like, it was a room called the Cavern upstairs, funnily enough. It's a bit oxymoron or something, isn't it? Above this pub, and I went and had a look at it, and I thought this would be fantastic as a jazz club kind of a place. And he was really keen to do it. So the first night that we had, I invited somebody called Mark Nightingale, who's a trombone player, who lives fairly locally, actually. But he's a really, really big name in British jazz, actually internationally renowned, in fact, soloist. And I'd got to know him like on summer schools and things like that as I was learning to play. I knew him a bit, and I called him up and said, you don't really know me, and I can't really play yet, but would you like to come and do a jazz night for local people? And he said yes, which is fantastic. And so then I put a little rhythm section together and I invited people to come. Because I've been living in the town for a while and I had lots of friends and I worked here and so on, people were really supportive and they came out, you know, turned out in force and supported us. So I ran it then once a month for the first few months just to see how it went. And we got really good audiences. The place was really full every time. And then I just invited different famous jazz musicians to come down and play with me and a couple of my friends. And it kind of just took off. And a year later, we were still there and it was still going really strong. And then I thought, well, actually, there's enough interest here to do another jazz night somewhere. So the Electric Theatre in Guildford, down the centre of Guildford, they were very keen on the idea of having a jazz cafe once a month in the bar area of the Electric Theatre. So we started running that. And that's really popular. It's like become part of their regular programme. And we do a similar thing there. So the audience comes and we get big name musicians to come and play. And then I kind of put the band together and I publicise it and everything. We set it up. Both clubs actually now run once a month, and we set it up really cabaret style, like you imagine a jazz club to be, with tables, with candles, and there's no cigarette smoke anymore. But you know, other than that, it feels like you would expect a jazz club to be. So people who come to hear them are sitting really close up to the musicians. And there's a real nice vibe. People listen to the music and get drinks and stuff in the interval, and the lights are low.
0: So could you tell me about a bit more about the history of Guildford Jazz?
1: Guildford Jazz actually was started back in the 1980s by a lady called Heather Tipton, and they used to run a jazz night at the Stoke Hotel, I think it was, on Stoke Road in Guildford. And some quite well-known people played there. Ian Ballamy, who was a very big name now in the world of jazz, he comes from Guildford, and I know he used to play there as a teenager and so on. So that was, well, as I say, back in the 1980s. And I think they were pretty successful. It was long before I knew about them, but they were successful, and they eventually moved to the Electric Theatre and had concerts in the auditorium there. They had some quite big names, actually, came to play. And then eventually it stopped. I think the committee had other things they had to do with their lives or something, you know. It's just the way of these things, isn't it? It kind of ran its course. And so then there wasn't any jazz in Guildford then. I didn't know all this at the time, obviously, you know. And then I started running my jazz night at the pub. And when we moved to the Electric Theatre, and had the additional night there, I kind of didn't want to put it under my own name anymore. I thought, actually, this is bigger than me. I want it to be about Guildford, really, having a jazz presence. And then I realised that there had been this thing called Guildford Jazz. So I contacted Heather and the other people who ran it and said, how would you feel about me using the Guildford Jazz name? Because it'd be really nice to have a sense of continuity about Guildford having a jazz presence, if you like. And they said, yes, that'd be really fantastic. Please do. You know, you've definitely got our blessing. So that was great. So then I was able to use the name Guildford Jazz. And they were very supportive and gave me some advice and stuff in the early days, you know. And in fact, Heather still comes along to the gigs now and stuff. So there's this feeling of actually Guildford has had a jazz presence going right back for quite a long time, well, back to the 80s, you know, and there was a sort of bit of a break, and I've just picked it up, really, revitalised it, if you like.
0: And we'll hear more from Marianne in a moment, but before we do, here is a track from a British trombonist who has played at Guildford Jazz. Here's Mark Nightingale and Yours in My Heart.

0: So you played the double bass. What was your journey like from beginning to play it? What's inspired you to play it, and your journey from learning?
1: Well, yeah, sort of still learning, actually. It just never goes away, you know. I actually I played the cello as a teenager, classical cello, you know. I went, did all the grades and all that kind of thing, like lots of kids do at school, you know. And then I didn't study music. I went to study physics at the university here in Guildford, which I really enjoyed. But I joined the university orchestra, and actually it was not an entirely happy experience because I was not a member of the music department. It just felt a little bit like non-musicians weren't entirely welcome. But it might have been me. It might not have been anybody else. It might just have been my perception, you know. Anyway, it was enough that I stopped playing really for a long time. And then I had some friends who had this sort of slightly quirky covers band, just like a rock band, and they asked me to go and play cello for them on a few numbers, which I did, and I started playing with them quite often. It was really good fun, really enjoyed it. And then one time they needed me to play electric bass guitar, you know, on a tune, and I of course didn't know what to do, but they showed me what to do, and I really enjoyed it, and I started playing bass a bit more. And then I went on this jazz weekend, kind of a bit by chance, really, with the electric bass. I'd never listened to jazz in my life, and I was hopeless. I was so embarrassingly awful. But I really loved the music, and the people were so welcoming, and the whole world of jazz seemed to be just about love of the music. And if you want to have a go, then have a go, and everybody's welcome. It was just a real joy, you know, to discover the music. So I came home and bought myself a double bass then, because I loved the sound of the double bass. You know, I listened to more music and started to learn to play. So that was how I kind of ended up playing the double bass. And since I started playing the bass, really, I knew it was the right instrument. I think people do have a bit of an affinity sometimes for instruments. And I think it was mine. And I loved it. And I just loved it more and more and more, and kind of wanted to learn more, and bought myself a really nice instrument that I've got now. And I'm still learning all the time.
0: And what's it like playing the double bass?
1: Hard work. As you can imagine, you know, this is an enormous great instrument. It takes quite a lot of physical strength. I mean, it takes quite a lot of strength to carry it out of the house, let alone play it. But, you know, it's a bit like playing a tree, really. It's the strings are quite thick and heavy, and you have to push extremely hard with your left hand to push the strings onto the fingerboard.

0: would make a good sound. And the right hand is very hard work as well, whether you're playing classically. I do classical playing as well as jazz. And jazz, you know, it's just a very physical instrument. And so you develop calluses on your fingers and all the rest of it. But I love the physicality of it, actually. When you've been playing for a while, everything just kind of feels tired because you've physically been so engaged. I mean, all instruments are quite physical, but the bass is particularly hard, and navigating it is quite hard, and getting it in tune is quite hard. And it's a ridiculous instrument, really. A mad thing to play, but I don't know. Somehow I just love it. And when you play it, you feel very physically connected to it because the sound, it's very deep, and you feel it in your body as you're playing it. Your body vibrates as you play it. It's a very special, I think it's a very special thing.
1: That sounds magical. Do you prefer classical or jazz?
0: Well, you see, that's a kind of difficult question, isn't it? My heart is in jazz, really. I do love playing classically, but I'm not. You know, I'm not aspiring to be a professional classical player or anything. It's just the two worlds are quite different in a sense. You know, I'm not really aspiring to be a professional jazz player either. I'm all a bit too late to the game to ever do that. But jazz is what I love. The improvisation, the ability to make your own music, and the conversation, musical conversation you can have with people with jazz, it's just, it's quite exhilarating. When it's done well, it's really exhilarating. But I do. I play with the Surrey Mozart players regularly, and various other kind of, you know, classical ensembles, which is nice because the music's just something else. And good music is good music, isn't it? At the end of the day, whatever type, whatever form it is, you know.
1: And with the Guildford Jazz, do you do workshops?
0: Yeah. So we talked earlier on about the two clubs that we run, you know, which are just like people coming and listening to music. But I'm really quite keen also on being part of the local music community and trying to help. You know, be involved in that a bit. So, as part of that, I do various things. I run a jam session once a month at a local pub. So, people who are amateur local jazz musicians come along and they play, and that's on a Sunday afternoon in a pub in Guildford. And I run workshops when I can. So, the musicians who come down to do the gigs for us, if they can do it, I quite often run a workshop before the gig so that local people can come along and, you know, hear a bit from these great musicians about how to play and get tips about their own playing and stuff. Really enjoy that. And sometimes we organise the musicians to go into schools as well. I've done a couple of things with local schools where they go in and do a session for the children in schools to kind of inspire them. I think music shouldn't be an isolated thing. You know, people sometimes they look at something and they go, jazz, oh my God, that's a bit weird, isn't it? Don't think I'm into that, you know. But actually, I think the music is hugely accessible. And live music, when it's done well, is really a very enabling thing on lots of levels. So I kind of try and want to get it out into the community a bit more to, you know, to expose people to it, if you like, to show what it's like. So I've done a few charity events did something for GUTS, the bowel cancer charity, and also for Disability Challenges, who are a fantastic charity in Guildford who support families with children of quite severe disabilities sometimes. And we've got an event coming up in July this year. In fact, it's become a bit of an annual event now. I think it's a little jazz festival that we do in Wood Street Village, which is just outside Guildford. We have a very large marquee and we have an afternoon of jazz with local young people who come on and show us what they can do, and then some names kind of headlining it and stuff, and there's food and picnics, and it's a very nice real ale and so on. It's a very nice afternoon. So that feels like a nice thing to do too, because it's like bringing music into the community and for the benefit of the community, not just within the club, you know. So that over the next few years, I'd like to see that grow a bit, really. It'd be fun to bring more people, get more people involved, you know, make that more of a community event.
1: And if somebody wanted to get in touch to find out a bit more about what you do as a musician yourself and also Guildford Jazz, how would they get in touch with you?
0: Well, we do have a website, which is www.guildfordjazz.org.uk, and you can send a message on that. That comes straight through to me. We have a newsletter as well. We've got quite a big mailing list, actually. People who want to find out what's on, you can sign up again. There's a link on our website. You can sign up to find out what's going on and come along. And if anybody comes and says hello, it'd be very nice to see new people. So people are always welcome to come.
1: That's lovely. Thank you very much.
0: Thanks very much, Katie, for having me.

another performer there from Guildford Jazz. And we're coming very close to the end of the programme, but I do have time for one more song. So I'm going to say goodbye. I hope you feel better soon. And I will leave you with Julie London and I'm in the Mood for Love.

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Hello and a very good evening. You're listening to Radio Red Hill broadcasting to the patients and the staff of the East Surrey Hospital. Hello, I'm Maria, and it's now time for the Thursday request. So I'm going to introduce everybody who's having a piece of music, then I'm going to play them. So firstly, hello to Ben, who has sent us an email in with a couple of pieces. Oh, you're kicking off the program. Hello to Laura on the Godstone ward. Peter's in the Sussex ward, and you've requested some Buddy Holly with It's Raining in My Heart. Hello to Justin, a staff team member on the Sussex ward. We've got something for you. John's in the Sussex ward. You've asked for Billy Joel and Just the Way You Are. Hello to Jeff, who is in the Sussex ward. We've got some Stevie Nicks for you. Ruth is in the Sussex ward, some Chopin for you. Morris is in the Homewood ward, and you are having some Jeff Buckley and Hallelujah. Hello to Joe on the Sussex ward. You have got something from Tina Turner. Another request is for Kel, who's part of the Kel and Ben team. You have got some Kate Bush coming up. Ticking along, hello to Tony on the Sussex ward. You're having some Johnny Cash and you wanted a late one, so I've got something for you. Lorraine's in the Brook ward. What are you having? Some Bobby Darin and Beyond the Sea. I like that one. Hello to Maureen on the Homewood ward. You're having another Buddy Holly one, but you're having some Peggy Sue. Pam's in the Godstone ward, and you've got some Tommy Jones and the Shondells with Moni Moni. Sarah on the Godstone ward, you've got some Patience from Guns N' Roses, and also Paul on the Godstone ward, you are having something from Mary Poppins. So they're all coming up between now and 10 o'clock. So to the top of the pile, and hello to Ben. You have requested a couple of pieces, and so we're going for one of them now. Something from the Magic Roundabout. You wanted the Magic Roundabout theme, so here it comes, especially for you.

Well, that was short and sweet, wasn't it? From the Magic Roundabout IT, remember that? Let's go. Thank you to Ben, who kindly has been sending in lots of requests. You were previously on the Charwood Ward. Hello to Laura, who is in the Godstone Ward. You have requested something from Mochabia, and this, you had one yesterday, and we're having another piece today.

part of the process, Mochiba, especially for Laura, who is on the Godstone ward. Hello to Peter on the Sussex ward. You have requested some Buddy Holly, and it's Raining in My Heart.

Raining in my heart, Buddy Holly there for Peter, who's on the Sussex ward. Hello to Justin, a team member, a staff member also on the Sussex ward. You asked for the new World Cup song being sung by Shakira, and unfortunately we don't have that in our vast library, but we are going to have some Shakira, and this is Try Everything, because I think that's what we needed to do yesterday when England played. Try Everything, throw the kitchen sink at it. This is Shakira.

Yes, try everything to win that World Cup. That was Shakira. Unfortunately, we don't have the World Cup song, but that was Shakira. Especially for Justine, who's a staff member on the Sussex Ward. Hello to John, also in the Sussex Ward. You've asked us some Billy Joel with Just the Way You Are.

Billy Joel with Just the Way You Are for John, who's on the Sussex Ward. Hello now to Jif, who is in the Sussex Ward as well. Anything was your choice. I've chosen some Stevie Nicks with Edge of 17.

Stevie Nicks there, an Edge of 17 for Jeff, who is in the Sussex ward. Hello to Ruth on the Sussex ward as well. You've had a piece of Chopin yesterday. You wanted some more today. So this is Nocturne Opus 15, number 2, F sharp major, especially for you.

0: Beautiful Chopin there, Nocturne Opus 15, number 2, F sharp major, especially for Ruth, who is on the Sussex ward. And I'll be back after these little messages.
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0: Welcome back to your Thursday Request with me, Maria. I'm here for another hour. We are your hospital broadcasting station, broadcasting to patients and staff of the East Surrey Hospital. Yes, as I said, I'm here until 10 o'clock. 10 o'clock we go to the news, courtesy of Sky. Then you've got to come back and join us for tunes at 10 for an hour, followed by the repeat zone. So between 11 and 12, Bob and his classical moments, 12 to 12:30, Katie and a jazz lounge, and then me with your request to the early hours of the morning. So hello to Maurice, who is on the Homewood ward. You have said anything, so I have chosen for you some Jeff Buckley with Hallelujah.

0: Beautiful. Jeff Buckley with Hallelujah for Morris, who is on the Homewood Ward. Hello now to Joe, who is in the Sussex Ward. You wanted something for all the nurses to thank them for looking after you. This is some Tina Turner with her signature Proud Mary.
1: You know, every now and then, I think you might like to hear something from us. Nice and easy. But there's just one thing, you see. We never, ever do nothing nice and easy. We always do it nice and rough. But we're going to take the beginning of this song and do it easy. But then we're going to do the finish

Tina Turner and Proud Mary for Joe, who's on the Sussex ward. Hello now to Kel of the Kel and Ben team. Thank you for your email, and you enjoyed your day out yesterday in Worthing. And you have requested some Kate Bush with Wow.

There's some Kate Bush with Wow, especially from Ben and Kel. Thank you for all of your requests. Hello now to Tony, who's on the Sussex Ward. You wanted a Johnny Cash piece for a later stuff, so I've gone for one of his very last releases. This is Hurt, released in 2002.

0: way.
1: Johnny Cash with Hurt, especially for Tony, who's on the Sussex ward. Hello to Lorraine, who's in the Brook ward. You had some REM and night swimming yesterday, and today you've asked for some Bobby Darin.

Bobby Darin with Beyond the Sea, especially for Lorraine, who is on the Brook Ward. Hello to Maureen, who is in the Homewood Ward. You've asked for a Buddy Holly one. We had some earlier. We're going to have some more now. And this is Peggy Sue.

For Maureen on the Homeward Ward there, Buddy Holly and Peggy Sue. Hello to Pam, who's in the Godstone Ward. You wanted something from the 60s, 70s, so I've gone for some Tommy James and the Shondells with Moni Moni.

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1: bed. 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Here on Radio Redhill, our breakfast menu is sure to wake you up and get you ready to begin your day. Have a cup of tea full to the brim of birthday stars. The frying pan is hot and sizzling with a breakfast brain teaser, and the toast has just popped with a list of local theatrical events. 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
3: Hill. Welcome back to your Thursday request with me, Maria. I'm here for another 30 minutes at 10 o'clock. We go to the news, courtesy of Sky. Then you've got to come back and join us for tunes at 10 for an hour, followed by the repeat zone. So between 11 and 12, Bob and his classical moments, 12 to 12:30, Katie and a jazz lounge, and then me taking you through to the early hours of the morning. And we had Pam's request with Moni Moni just before the announcement. So let's carry on and say hello now to Paul on the Godstone Ward. You've asked for something from the songs from Mary Poppins, and one of the ones you wanted was this one. It's Step in Time.
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1: Flap like a birdie, step in time. 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
0: Over the rooftops.
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Isn't he brilliant, Dick Van Dyke there? 100 years old. It was Stepping a Time there for Pam on the Godstone Ward, of course, from Mary. No, it was for Paul. I'm looking. Pam was just something else. Paul, great choice there, Dick Van Dyke, with Step in Time from, of course, Mary Poppins. Hello to Sarah. You are on the Godstone Ward. You have requested some more Guns N' Roses. So this is Patience.

Patience, Guns and Roses for Sarah, who's on the Godstone ward. That's our final proper request, but I'm here in another 15 minutes before we go to the news courtesy of Sky at 10. Coming back to join us for Tunes at 10 for an hour, followed by the Repeat Zone. So between 11 and 12, Bob and his Classical Moments, 12 to 12.30, Katie Najajant, and then me with your requests. So there seems to be a lot of ball sports at the moment. You've got the tennis, you've got, of course, the World Cup, Football World Cup. We've also got the Ladies T20 World Cup. And as I've just seen on the news, we, England, are in the final. So we're going to do the T20 World Cup final on Sunday. So we're going to do some ball-related songs. So let's start with Great Balls of Fire.

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1: Yes, that the tennis today, the Princess of Wales was there, and she was getting very involved, and those tennis balls do fly rather quickly, but also do the cricket balls. So let's have a couple of cricket balls, cricket related songs now, because the ladies are into the final on Sunday. This is Dreadlock Holiday 10cc.

Yes, 10cc and Dreadlocks Holiday. Yes, Sunday England ladies in with Australia ladies at the home of cricket, the Lord's Ground, in the T20 final at 3:30. Can't wait. And a lot of sports people do have lots of superstitions, so we've got to have good luck charms for both the tennis, the cricket and the football.

Yes, good luck charms. I'm sure they will all be out in force for the England men against Mexico, which is at 1 o'clock in the morning on Monday, and also the ladies playing the cricket. So my final one before I go to the news, courtesy of Sky at 10 o'clock. Come back and join us for Tunes at 10 for an hour, followed by the repeat zone. 11 and 12, Bob and his Classical Moments. 12 to 30, Katie in a Jazz Lounge, and then me taking through to the early hours of the morning. So the final one is this one, another cricket-related one. Soul Limbo. Get well soon.

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0: From the Sky News Centre at 10, two 15-year-old boys who were spared custody for the rape of two girls in separate attacks in Hampshire have been sentenced to 4 years detention. The pair were given non-custodial sentences in May after the judge said he wanted to avoid criminalising these children unnecessarily. The Court of Appeals ruled that decision was unduly lenient. Lady Chief Justice Baroness Carr has been outlining why there has to be a change.
1: Each incident involving rape by more than one offender was extremely serious, but the fact that they repeated their behaviour after the first incident and did it again to a different person in the second incident is the crucial feature of these cases.
0: Elsewhere, England fans will now be able to watch the national side's next World Cup match at the pub as opening hours are extended across the country and in Wales. The last 16 clash with Mexico kicks off on Monday at 1 a.m. Here's the Community Secretary, Steve Reid.
2: We are passing emergency legislation through Parliament tomorrow that will allow pubs to stay open, extend their licensing until 5 a.m. on Monday morning. So every England fan that wants to go to the pub and cheer their team on gets the chance to go.
0: The leader of a Rochdale grooming gang at the centre of a deportation row is understood to have been released from prison. 73-year-old Shabir Ahmed can't be sent back to Pakistan because of a legal loophole. Millions of drivers are facing further compensation delays. Settlements for missold car loans could drag well into next year because the courts have to rule on legal challenges first. In sport, Spain are through to the World Cup last 16 after a dominant 3-0 victory over Austria. They'll now face the winner of Portugal against Croatia, which kicks off later. And England are into the final of the Women's T20 World Cup. They're celebrating a comprehensive 40-run win against South Africa at the Oval. That's the latest. I'm Leisha McKenna.
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0: From the Sky News Centre at 11, the parents of one of two girls raped by two teenage boys in Hampshire say their daughter's life will forever be tainted by what happened. The 15-year-olds avoided a custodial sentence in May, but the Court of Appeal has now sentenced them both to 4 years' detention. The mother of one victim says her daughter's not doing well right now, but after today, she will. We've revoiced her words.
1: She can now finally understand that standing up and saying something has got her somewhere, because when the trial ended and she heard what the sentences were, she thought, well, what was the point? Why did I even bother going through 18 months of pain, going through everything, if there was going to be no punishment, essentially?
0: England fans won't have to head home before the final whistle, with pubs allowed to stay open until 5 a.m. for the World Cup clash with Mexico. The government's extending licensing hours in England and Wales for the 1 a.m. kickoff on Monday morning. Sir Keir Starmer's asked the Home Secretary to review the case of the leader of a Rochdale grooming gang at the centre of a deportation row. 73-year-old Shabir Ahmed's been released from prison but can't be sent back to Pakistan because provisions in the 1971 Immigration Act don't allow that. Former pop star Gary Glitter has been charged with four historical sexual offences against a girl in West London. The 82-year-old's due in court next month. Sport now, and Spain have booked a place in the World Cup last 16 with an impressive 3-0 victory over Austria in Los Angeles. Joe Rawson reports from the US.
2: A comfortable 3-0 win for Spain, who cruised past Austria to reach the last 16 of the World Cup. Mikel Oyarzabal got two goals, with Pedro Porro also on the score sheet in Los Angeles. A tie against Croatia or Portugal awaits the European champions next.
0: And finally, in cricket, England are into the final of the Women's T20 World Cup. They're celebrating a comprehensive 40-run win against South Africa at the Oval and will now face Australia at Lord's on Sunday. That's the latest. I'm Chris Milligan.
3: Welcome to another edition of Classical Moments. In this programme, we'll be taking a voyage around the coast of the British Isles by sea. Britain being such a small island, its history and the sea are inextricably linked, so the wealth of music describing our relationship with the sea is not surprising. Perhaps the best description of the vastness of the ocean, and the respect that it demands from those who sail on it, is Ray Vaughan Williams' Sea Symphony. The composer sets words by Walt Whitman, depicting the sea in diverse moods, but comparing a voyage across it to our own voyage through life. In this, the opening section of the first movement, we experience immediately the vastness of the oceans.

Bryden Thomas conducting the London Symphony Orchestra and Chorus. The starting point for our voyage is Portsmouth. The composer William Walton expressed a romantic view of the history of Britain as a seafaring power in this piece called Portsmouth Point.

0: In that excerpt, Andrei Previn conducted the New Philharmonia Orchestra. The composer Charles Villiers Stanford wrote a suite of 5 songs expressing a patriotic view of Britain as a seafaring nation, most appropriate to play now as we head west and pass the ports of the south coast. Here are 2 songs from that suite, Drake's Drum and The Old Superb, both sung by Thomas Allen with the London Philharmonic Orchestra under Roger Norrington.
1: Drake is in his hammock, and a

as the captain cried, for sure the case were hard, if longest out were first to fall behind. Aloft, aloft with stun and sails, and lash them on the yard, for night the trades are driving blind. So all day long and all day long behind the fleet we crept, and how we fretted, none but Nelson guessed. But every night the old superb, she said,

Continuing our journey, we round Land's End and find Tintagel, rugged cliffs at the top, a ruined castle linked to the legends of King Arthur.

That excerpt was played by the Ulster Orchestra under Bryden Thomas. We head out into the open sea. Here is The Storm from Four Sea Interludes, written by Benjamin Britten. We'll call in on Sir Benjamin again when we reach his native east coast.

the sea at its most angry and terrifying. We heard the Ulster Orchestra under Vernon Handley. But for a totally different impression, here's a song about a young man's longing for the solitude of the open sea.

The song Sea Fever, composed by John Ireland and sung by Jonathan Limallo. And so we reach the Highlands of Scotland. There's only one piece in this programme that is not composed by a native of these islands. Mendelssohn wrote his Hebrides Overture after a visit to Fingal's Cave. The music represents not just this rugged section of coastline, but the changing moods of the sea which play upon it.

the Munich Symphony Orchestra, conducted by Hans-Jürgen Walter. Before we arrive at our next destination, we have to cross the turbulent North Sea, passing through sea areas Viking, Forties, Dogger, Humber.

A very familiar piece, if not by name, Ronald Binge's Sailing By, used to introduce the shipping forecast on the BBC. The coastal landscape of Norfolk comes into sight. We hear birdsong across the fens, merged with a collection of sea shanties made by Ralph Vaughan Williams.

an excerpt from Norfolk Rhapsody. Richard Hickox conducted the London Symphony Orchestra. The Suffolk coast is particularly associated with the composer Benjamin Britten. Set in a small fishing community evoking Aldborough on the Suffolk coast, his opera Peter Grimes tells of the struggles of a fisherman whose life and fortunes revolve around the sea. This is the opening sea interlude, setting the scene at dawn, both wondrous and foreboding.

The orchestra of the Royal Opera House, Covent Garden, conducted by the composer. The relationship between the prosperity of Britain and the sea is most highlighted at its famous ports. The composer Frank Bridge was born in Brighton, but lived most of his life in London. In this section from his suite, The Pageant of London, he illustrates the return to London of King Henry VIII. Here is the BBC National Orchestra of Wales, conducted by Richard Hickox.

In 1905, Sir Henry Wood was putting together a concert of music to celebrate the first centenary of Nelson's victory at Trafalgar. In only 3 weeks, he orchestrated settings of sea songs, providing his most favoured musicians with important solos. By including this newly composed suite in the last night of his series of promenade concerts, he started a

the final two movements from Sir Henry Wood's Fantasia on British Sea Songs, See the Conquering Hero and Rule Britannia, played by the English Northern Philharmonia. A fitting end to this musical sea voyage around the coast of Britain. From me, Bob Barnes, a very good night.

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0: From the Sky News Centre at midnight, the families of two girls raped by two teenage boys say they're deeply grateful and relieved their non-custodial terms were overturned at the Court of Appeal. The 15-year-olds have now been sentenced to 4 years detention for the separate attacks in Fordingbridge in Hampshire. Judges ruled the punishment handed down to them in May was unduly lenient. Law Professor Sue Edwards says it was a hugely important decision.
1: There was an over-consideration of the mitigating factors. Just the boys, their age, their mentality, their maturity, with very little or nothing recognised or said about the impact on the girls concerned.
0: The government's passing emergency legislation later to allow pubs and bars across England and Wales to stay open for the Three Lions' next World Cup match. They'll face Mexico on Monday at 1 a.m. A cast member on the UK version of Married at First Sight has been questioned on suspicion of rape. The man was arrested and bailed after allegations were made in a documentary in May. Three people have denied any wrongdoing. Millions of drivers are facing further compensation delays. Settlements for missold car loans could drag well into next year because the courts first have to rule on legal challenges from four companies. To sport now, and England captain Nat Sivabrunt led from the front as her side reached the Women's T20 World Cup final in style. They beat South Africa by 40 runs with the skipper smashing 75 off 47 balls. They'll meet Australia next in the final on Sunday. Sivabrunt says her 133-run partnership with Heather Knight was vital.
2: There was never any worry about, you know, other people coming in, but Heather and I knew that we had a really important job to do to get our team back on track. The composure that we showed was really important.
0: And Spain have cruised through to the last 16 of the World Cup. They completed a 3-0 victory over Austria in Los Angeles with two goals from Mikel Olafabel and one from Tottenham's Pedro Porro. That's the latest. I'm Chris Milligan.
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0: Hello and welcome to the Jazz Lounge. I'm Katie Child and I'm going to play you an eclectic selection of jazz tunes. I will also be talking to Marianne Wyndham about her journey discovering jazz.
1: I really loved the music and the people were so welcoming. And the whole world of jazz seemed to be just about love of the music. And if you want to have a go, then have a go and everybody's welcome. It was just a real joy.
0: But for now, let's hear from Jamie Cullum about being 20-something.

Massive education, a car full of books and anticipation. I'm an expert on Shakespeare, and that's a hell of a lot.

0: Jamie Cullum and 20 something. Now, I took a trip to Guildford and I found out about the jazz scene in this part of Surrey. I'm here with Marianne Wyndham, the chairman of Guildford Jazz. Tell me, what's it all about?
1: Hi, Katie. Well, Guildford Jazz is a non-profit making organisation, if you want to call it that, based here in Guildford, because that's where I am, it's where I live. And we run jazz gigs. And basically, the ethos of Guildford Jazz is to bring some of Britain's best jazz musicians to a local audience. We've been dubbed as the Ronnie Scotts of Surrey, which is quite nice. So it's like the Ronnie Scotts kind of environment, but for a local audience, say for people going all the way up to London or what have you.
0: Lovely. How did it all start?
1: It started 5 years ago this month, as it happens. It's our fifth anniversary this March, because I had a previous career that I was fine with, but I fell into playing the double bass a bit kind of by accident, and I really loved it so much I decided to give up my profession and devote myself to learning to play the double bass. So I did that 5 years ago, just over 5 years ago. I gave up my job and started to play. And then what happened was a friend of mine who runs another jazz club, the Watermill in Dorking, she'd been approached by a pub landlord who said he was really interested in putting on jazz night and could they help? And she said no, but actually I know somebody who maybe can. And she came to see me and said, if you're looking for somewhere to play, there's this guy who's running this pub in Farncombe, which is just down the road from Guildford, between Guildford and Godalming. He might be worth talking to. So I went and had a look at the pub, and it was like, it was a room called a cavern upstairs, funnily enough. It's a bit oxymoron or something, isn't it? Above this pub, and I went and had a look at it, and I thought this would be fantastic as a jazz club kind of a place. And he was really keen to do it. So the first night that we had, I invited somebody called Mark Nightingale, who's a trombone player, who lives fairly locally, actually. But he's a really, really big name in British jazz, actually internationally renowned, in fact, soloist. And I'd got to know him like on summer schools and things like that as I was learning to play. I knew him a bit, and I called him up and said, you don't really know me, and I can't really play yet, but would you like to come and do a jazz night for local people? And he said yes, which is fantastic. And so then I put a little rhythm section together and I invited people to come. Because I've been living in the town for a while and I had lots of friends and I worked here and so on, people were really supportive and they came out, you know, turned out in force and supported us. So I ran it then once a month for the first few months just to see how it went. And we got really good audiences. The place was really full every time. And then I just invited different famous jazz musicians to come down and play with me and a couple of my friends. And it kind of just took off. And a year later, we were still there and it was still going really strong. And then I thought, well, actually, there's enough interest here to do another jazz night somewhere. So the Electric Theatre in Guildford, down in the centre of Guildford, they were very keen on the idea of having a jazz cafe once a month in the bar area of the Electric Theatre. So we started running that. And that's really popular. It's like become part of their regular programme. And we do a similar thing there. So the audience comes and we get big name musicians to come and play. And then I kind of put the band together and I publicise it and everything. We set it up. We set both clubs actually now run once a month. And we set it up really cabaret style, like you imagine a jazz club to be, with tables, with candles, and there's no cigarette smoke anymore. But, you know, other than that, it feels like you would expect a jazz club to be. So people who come to hear them are sitting really close up to the musicians. And there's a real nice vibe. People listen to the music and get drinks and stuff in the interval and the lights are low.
0: So could you tell me about a bit more about the history of Guildford Jazz?
1: Guildford Jazz actually was started back in the 1980s by a lady called Heather Tipton, and they used to run a jazz night at the Stoke Hotel, I think it was, on Stoke Road in Guildford. And some quite well-known people played there. Ian Ballamy, who's a very big name now in the world of jazz, he comes from Guildford, and I know he used to play there as a teenager and so on. So that was, well, as I say, back in the 1980s. And I think they were pretty successful. It was long before I knew about them, but they were successful, and they eventually moved to the Electric Theatre and had concerts in the auditorium there. They had some quite big names, actually, came to play. And then eventually it stopped. I think the committee had other things they had to do with their lives or something, you know. It's just the way of these things, isn't it? It kind of ran its course. And so then there wasn't any jazz in Guildford then. I didn't know all this at the time, obviously, you know. And then I started running my jazz night at the pub. And when we moved to the Electric Theatre, and had the additional night there, I kind of didn't want to put it under my own name anymore. I thought, actually, this is bigger than me. I want it to be about Guildford, really, having a jazz presence. And then I realised that there had been this thing called Guildford Jazz. So I contacted Heather and the other people who ran it and said, how would you feel about me using the Guildford Jazz name? Because it'd be really nice to have this sense of continuity about Guildford having a jazz presence, if you like. And they said, yes, that'd be really fantastic. Please do. You know, you've definitely got our blessing. So that was great. So then I was able to use the name Guildford Jazz. And they were very supportive and gave me some advice and stuff in the early days, you know. And in fact, Heather still comes along to the gigs now and stuff. So there's this feeling of actually Guildford has had a jazz presence going right back for quite a long time, well, back to the 80s, you know, and there was a sort of bit of a break, and I've just picked it up, really, revitalised it, if you like.
0: And we'll hear more from Marianne in a moment, but before we do, here is a track from a British trombonist who has played at Guildford Jazz. Here's Mark Nightingale and Yours in My Heart Alone.

0: So you played the double bass.
1: I did.
0: What was your journey like for just from beginning to play it? What's inspired you to play it and your journey from learning?
1: Well, yeah, sort of still learning actually. It just never goes away, you know. I played the cello as a teenager, classical cello, you know. I went did all the grades and all that kind of thing, like lots of kids do at school, you know. And then I didn't study music. I went to study physics at the university here in Guildford, which I really enjoyed. But I joined the university orchestra, and actually it was not an entirely happy experience because I was not a member of the music department. It just felt a little bit like non-musicians weren't entirely welcome. But it might have been me. It might not have been anybody else. It might just have been my perception, you know. Anyway, it was enough that I stopped playing really for a long time. And then I had some friends who had this sort of slightly quirky covers band, just like a rock band, and they asked me to go and play cello for them on a few numbers, which I did, and I started playing with them quite often. It was really good fun, really enjoyed it. And then one time they needed me to play electric bass guitar, you know, on a tune, and I of course didn't know what to do, but they showed me what to do, and I really enjoyed it. And I started playing bass a bit more, and then I went on this jazz weekend, kind of a bit by chance, really, with the electric bass. Had never listened to jazz in my life, and it was hopeless. I was so embarrassingly awful. But I really loved the music, and the people were so welcoming, and the whole world of jazz seemed to be just about love of the music. And if you want to have a go, then have a go, and everybody's welcome. It was just a real joy, you know, to discover the music. So I came home and bought myself a double bass then, because I loved the sound of the double bass. You know, I listened to more music and started to learn to play. So that was how I kind of ended up playing the double bass. And since I started playing the bass, really, I knew it was the right instrument. I think people do have a bit of an affinity sometimes for instruments, and yeah, I think it was mine, and I loved it, and I just loved it more and more and more, and kind of wanted to learn more, and bought myself a really nice instrument that I've got now, and I'm still learning all the time.
0: And what's it like playing the double bass?
1: Hard work. As you can imagine, you know, this is an enormous great instrument. It takes quite a lot of physical strength. I mean, it takes quite a lot of strength to carry it out of the house, let alone play it. But you know, it's a bit like playing a tree, really. The strings are quite thick and heavy, and you have to push extremely hard with your left hand to push the strings onto the fingerboard and make a good sound. And the right hand is very hard work as well, whether you're playing classically. I do classical playing as well as jazz. And jazz, you know, it's just a very physical instrument. And so you develop calluses on your fingers and all the rest of it. But I love the physicality of it, actually. When you've been playing for a while, everything just kind of feels tired because you've physically been so engaged. I mean, all instruments are quite physical, but the bass is particularly hard, and navigating it is quite hard, and getting it in tune is quite hard. And it's a ridiculous instrument, really. A mad thing to play, but I don't know. Somehow I just love it. And when you play it, you feel very physically connected to it because the sound, it's very deep, and you feel it in your body as you're playing it. Your body vibrates as you play it. It's a very special, I think it's a very special thing.
0: That sounds magical. Do you prefer classical or jazz?
1: Well, you see, that's a kind of difficult question, isn't it? My heart is in jazz, really. I do love playing classically, but I'm not aspiring to be a professional classical player or anything. It's just the two worlds are quite different in a sense, you know. I'm not really aspiring to be a professional jazz player either. I'm all a bit too late to the game to ever do that. But jazz is what I love, the improvisation, the ability to make your own music, and the conversation, musical conversation you can have with people with jazz. It's just it's quite exhilarating. When it's done well, it's really exhilarating. But I play with the Surrey Mozart players regularly and various other kind of, you know, classical ensembles, which is nice because the music's just something else. And good music is good music, isn't it, at the end of the day, whatever type, whatever form it is, you know.
0: And with the Guildford Jazz, do you do workshops?
1: Yeah, so we talked earlier on about the two clubs that we run, you know, which are just like people coming and listening to music. But I'm really quite keen also on being part of the local music community and trying to help, you know, be involved in that a bit. So as part of that, I do various things. I run a jam session once a month at a local pub, so people who are amateur local jazz musicians come along and they play, and that's on a Sunday afternoon in a pub in Guildford. And I run workshops when I can. So the musicians who come down to do the gigs for us, if they can do it, I quite often run a workshop before the gig so that local people can come along and, you know, hear a bit from these great musicians about how to play and get tips about their own playing.

0: Really enjoy that. And sometimes we organise for musicians to go into schools as well. I've done a couple of things with local schools where they go in and do a session for the children in schools to kind of inspire them. I think music shouldn't be an isolated thing. You know, people sometimes they look at something and they go, there's jazz, oh my God, that's a bit weird, isn't it? Don't think I'm into that, you know. But actually, I think the music is hugely accessible. And live music, when it's done well, is really a very enabling thing on lots of levels. So I kind of try and want to get it out into the community a bit more to, you know, to expose people to it, if you like, to show what it's like. So I've done a few charity events for, did something for GUTS, the bowel cancer charity, and also for Disability Challenges, who are a fantastic charity in Guildford who support families with children of quite severe disabilities sometimes. And we've got an event coming up in July this year. In fact, it's become a bit of an annual event now. I think it's a little jazz festival that we do in Wood Street Village, which is just outside Guildford. We have a very large marquee, and we have an afternoon of jazz with local young people who come on and show us what they can do, and then some names kind of headlining it and stuff, and there's food and picnics, and it's a very nice real ale and so on. It's a very nice afternoon. So that feels like a nice thing to do too, because it's like bringing music into the community and for the benefit of the community, not just within the club, you know. So that over the next few years, I'd like to see that grow a bit, really. It'd be fun to bring more people, get more people involved, you know, make that more of a community event.
1: And if somebody wants to get in touch to find out a bit more about what you do as a musician yourself and also Guildford Jazz, how would they get in touch with you?
0: Well, we do have a website, which is www.guildfordjazz.org.uk, and you can send a message on that. That comes straight through to me. We have a newsletter as well. We've got quite a big mailing list, actually, people who want to find out what's on. You can sign up again. There's a link on our website. You can sign up to find out what's going on and come along. And if anybody comes and says hello, it'd be very nice to see new people. So people are always welcome to come.
1: That's lovely. Thank you very much.
0: Thanks very much, Katie, for having me.

another performer there from Guildford Jazz. And we're coming very close to the end of the programme, but I do have time for one more song. So I'm going to say goodbye. I hope you feel better soon. And I will leave you with Julie London and I'm in the Mood for Love.

Hello and a very good evening. You're listening to Radio Red Hill broadcasting to the patients and the staff of the East Surrey Hospital. Hello, I'm Maria, and it's now time for the Thursday request. So I'm going to introduce everybody who's having a piece of music, then I'm going to play them. So firstly, hello to Ben, who has sent us an email in with a couple of pieces. Oh, you're kicking off the program. Hello to Laura on the Godstone ward. Peter's in the Sussex ward, and you've requested some Buddy Holly with It's Raining in My Heart. Hello to Justin, a staff team member on the Sussex ward. We've got something for you. John's in the Sussex ward. You've asked for Billy Joel and Just the Way You Are. Hello to Jeff, who is in the Sussex ward. We've got some Stevie Nicks for you. Ruth is in the Sussex ward, some Chopin for you. Morris is in the Homewood ward, and you are having some Jeff Buckley and Hallelujah. Hello to Joe on the Sussex ward. You have got something from Tina Turner. Another request is for Kel, who's part of the Kel and Ben team. You have got some Kate Bush coming up. Ticking along. Hello to Tony on the Sussex ward. You're having some Johnny Cash and you wanted a late one, so I've got something for you. Lorraine's in the Brook ward. What are you having? Some Bobby Darin and Beyond the Sea. I like that one. Hello to Maureen on the Homewood ward. You're having another Buddy Holly one, but you're having some Peggy Sue. Pam's in the Godstone ward, and you've got some Tommy Jones and the Shondells with Moni Moni. Sarah on the Godstone ward, you've got some Patience from Guns N' Roses, and also Paul on the Godstone ward, you are having something from Mary Poppins. So they're all coming up between now and 10 o'clock. So to the top of the pile, and hello to Ben. You have requested a couple of pieces, and so we're going for one of them now. Something from the Magic Roundabout. You wanted the Magic Roundabout theme, so here it comes, especially for you.

Well, that was short and sweet, wasn't it? From the Magic Roundabout IT, remember that? Let's go. Thank you to Ben, who kindly has been sending in lots of requests. You were previously on the Charwood Ward. Hello to Laura, who is in the Godstone Ward. You have requested something from Mochabia, and this, you had one yesterday, and we're having another piece today.

Part of the process, Mochiba, especially for Laura, who is on the Godstone ward. Hello to Peter on the Sussex ward. You have requested some Buddy Holly, and it's Raining in My Heart.

Raining in my heart, Buddy Holly there for Peter, who's on the Sussex ward. Hello to Justin, a team member, a staff member also on the Sussex ward. You asked for the new World Cup song being sung by Shakira, and unfortunately we don't have that in our vast library, but we are going to have some Shakira, and this is Try Everything, because I think that's what we needed to do yesterday when England played. Try Everything, throw the kitchen sink at it. This is Shakira.

Yes, try everything to win that World Cup. That was Shakira. Unfortunately, we don't have the World Cup song, but that was Shakira. Especially for Justine, who's a staff member on the Sussex Ward. Hello to John, also in the Sussex Ward. You've asked us some Billy Joel with Just the Way You Are.

Billy Joel with Just the Way You Are for John, who's on the Sussex Ward. Hello now to Jif, who is in the Sussex Ward as well. Anything was your choice. I've chosen some Stevie Nicks with Edge of 17.

Stevie Nicks there, an Edge of 17 for Jeff, who is in the Sussex ward. Hello to Ruth on the Sussex ward as well. You've had a piece of Chopin yesterday. You wanted some more today. So this is Nocturne Opus 15, number 2, F sharp major, especially for you.

0: Beautiful Chopin there, Nocturne Opus 15, number 2, F sharp major, especially for Ruth, who is on the Sussex ward. And I'll be back after these little messages.
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0: Welcome back to your Thursday Request with me, Maria. I'm here for another hour. We are your hospital broadcasting station, broadcasting to patients and the staff of the East Surrey Hospital. Yes, as I said, I'm here until 10 o'clock. 10 o'clock we go to the news, courtesy of Sky. Then you've got to come back and join us for tunes at 10 for an hour, followed by the repeat zone. So between 11 and 12, Bob and his classical moments, 12 to 12:30, Katie and a jazz lounge, and then me with your request to the early hours of the morning. So hello to Maurice, who is on the Homewood ward. You have said anything, so I have chosen for you some Jeff Buckley with Hallelujah.